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2: You're listening to Jazz 88, and it's time for a traffic update. In Eden Prairie, the ramp from Shady Oak Road, eastbound 212, is closed now until 6 p.m. this evening. A major closure in St. Paul and Maplewood, with westbound I-94 closed between the 494 and 694 split and I-35E all weekend. Also, in Edina and Richfield, Minnesota 62 is closed in both directions between Minnesota 100 and I-35W all weekend. This evening, a 30% chance of showers and thunderstorms, otherwise cloudy with a low around 66. Should be mostly sunny throughout the day with highs near 83. Tomorrow, more showers and thunderstorms are likely. 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

It's William Oney Bear on the Jazz Impulse tonight. Better change your mind. I know you're tuned in because your mind is in the right place at the right time. It's Pride Weekend here in the Twin Cities in Minnesota, around the world on the Jazz Impulse tonight. And it is strictly party jams from here on out. Starting off the first hour of the Jazz Impulse with William Oney Bear. I'm your host, Danny Sigelman. I will be with you for the next 3 hours here on Jazz 88, the soundtrack to your Saturday night, the soundtrack to your Pride weekend. Tonight for the third hour at 9 o'clock, special guest DJ mix, Freddie Fresh. He's bringing his Cherry Pickin' 45 7-inch master mix at 9 o'clock tonight on the Jazz Impulse. Trust me, you're going to want to stick around for that. Beware, your radio might just explode. We're going to get some things cooking this hour. Let's see, we got some Beastie Boys coming up, some Earth, Wind & Fire, some Love Unlimited Orchestra, Kitty Craft, Tribe Called Quest. It's going to get burning with some Duran Jones and the Indications, some Wanda Davis and Nina Simone coming up. We're going to start things off with the party instigators themselves out of New York City, Say She She, on the Jazz Impulse on Jazz 88.

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I'm rocking my Simondi shirt tonight. Gotta play some Simondi. Patrick Patterson and Steve Scipio founded Simondi in London, 1972. We heard their single and somewhat their signature song, Bra.

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0: As we close in on the end of June, you have the power to set our budget for next year. 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
1: It's Saturday night, it's Pride Weekend in the Twin Cities, and it is time for a Jazz 88 Roads and Weather Update. In St. Paul, there's a big project happening at southbound 35E. They got the highway over there reduced to one lane between 94 and West 10th Street. This event will be kicking off tonight at 10 p.m. and lasting through Monday morning. Also, in St. Paul over there at 35E, a lane is closed in both directions at St. Clair Avenue. Forest Lake Highway 97 is closed at Highway 61 for MnDOT construction work. It's a beautiful Pride weekend tonight. We had a high of 83 today. Chance of showers tonight, late tonight, with increasing clouds, a low around 66 to put it on sizzle for your Saturday night. 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

the Jazz Impulse on Jazz 88, the soundtrack to your Saturday night. Starting off the second hour of the Jazz Impulse with Herbie Mann, Brazil once again, 1978. Oh, how I want to love you. Vibraphonist Herbie Mann setting the tone for the second hour of the Jazz Impulse tonight. Disco jazz funk pioneer that he was. We're keeping the party jams rolling for Pride tonight on the Jazz Impulse. Hope you're having a great weekend. It is beautiful out. We are so honored to be a part of your Saturday. I have a special guest, DJ Mix, coming up for the 9 o'clock hour. Freddie Fresh is bringing his cherry picking 45 7-inch master mix for the second hour here on Jazz 88. Do stay tuned for another update from Phil Nussbaum. He'll be talking about the benefit for the Brownstone and the new Minneapolis Jazz Club that is opening Monday night. Keeping the house vibes rolling, we got some Saint Germain on the way. Diana Ross bringing The Love Hangover 1976 on Jazz 88 and the Jazz Impulse.

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3: There's about to be a new jazz club in the uptown neighborhood of Minneapolis. Johnny Brown, noted local singer, is opening up the Brownstone in a newly refurbished space at 28th Street and Hennepin Avenue. To help the Brownstone get going, Crooner's Supper Club in Fridley is holding a benefit concert by Johnny Brown this coming Monday, June 29th at 6 p.m. Where'd the idea for the club come from? When Johnny talked with Phil Nussbaum, Johnny said the idea for the Brownstone started to take shape over coffee.
4: It happened by accident. And I say that because I was here at the coffee shop and I looked in the window into this part of the building and I saw, wow, that's a nice space. We'll make a good jazz club. And the person that was there in the coffee shop said, oh, it would. And I know the owners. She brought me over and introduced me to the owners of the club. And we started talking, and before I could finish what I was talking about, they were like, yes, let's look at doing that. So that's how that came about.
5: Well, you've redone this space on 28th and Hennepin, put in a new sound system, and
4: yes,
5: you think that's what really going to benefit the singers.
4: To make sure I can create a space that other singers, that with the talent that we have, that I'll be part of introducing a space for them to be able to perform and show their talent. So that's what I'm creating the Brownstone for.
5: You mentioned earlier that you'd like Bruce Henry to come in and perform with this new sound system.
4: With Bruce Henry, any room is good, you know, but I thought of him because I really admire Bruce's talent, and I have been watching Bruce for years. Bruce is someone I look up to, so T. Michael Rambo, Dennis Spears, people like that with that talent and that skill set, with this room would be perfect for them.
5: Let's listen to a little Bruce Henry.

0: we're speaking with Johnny Brown. He is the owner of the Brownstone Jazz Club. It's going to be featuring jazz and jazz-adjacent music. And you were saying earlier that there's a group of younger performers who need a place to play, and you want that to be a contribution of this club.
1: Right. Yeah, they play in at different other places, but this is...

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0: Johnny, you've already presented a couple of things here at the Brownstone, and it gives you a lot of hope for when you open full time. And you were talking about Jaxonhurst and the night that Jackson provided.
1: Well, it was Jaxonhurst in Talia. They just put on a great show. Had a good band, solid band behind them. The audience was here. It was just a beautiful night. So I'm looking to create those moments for the Brownstone as well. And for them, you know, as well. You know, so I don't know. Jaxonhurst, if you ever listen to this kid, he's coming up. And he's got one of the most talented voice that I've heard in a long time. So, and I know his dad. So, yeah, I speak well of him. And Talia, Talia's a very great performer as well. So these are young people, but they good.
0: We have a Jaxonhurst track called Secret Lover.

0: Jackson Hurst there. Johnny, when you were trying to come up with the name of a club, you got all sorts of advice.
1: We was talking, and we had a few names. I remember Club 28 was mentioned. The Note was mentioned. Miss Anita was mentioned. Well, Hernita, not Miss Anita. But yeah, that was going to be a club. That was one of the names, the King's Corner. It was quite a few names. And then this one friend of mine, her name is Sean Schutte. She mentioned, she said, how about the Brownstone? It got your name in part of it, and then it's a stone building. It stuck, and I kept shooting it out to different friends of mine. Oh man, that sounds good, the Brownstone. And it just kept ringing, and it showed a lot of power, energy within the words of it, the Brownstone. I'm gonna go up to the Uptown. I'm going to the Brownstone in the Uptown, that type deal. So it ringed.
0: The benefit for the Brownstone Jazz Club takes place this Monday evening at 6 p.m. at Crooners in Fridley. For information, the Crooners URL is croonersmn.com. 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
1: And you are listening to the Jazz Impulse on Jazz 88. We are the soundtrack to your Saturday night special party jam Pride weekend mix happening all night here on the Jazz Impulse. In fact, stay tuned for the third hour of the Jazz Impulse. My special guest, DJ Mix, our own Freddie Fresh, is stepping it up with his cherry-picking 45 7-inch master mix, which you are certainly going to want to turn up and turn your living room into a dance floor. Drive around with the top down. Whatever you're doing on a Saturday night, we got you here at Jazz 88. I'm your host, Danny Sigelman. I got a road report coming up and weather report right around the corner here on Jazz 88.
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3: It's Saturday night, it's Pride Weekend in the Twin Cities, and it is time for a Jazz 88 Roads and Weather Update. In St. Paul, there's a big project happening at southbound 35E. They got the highway over there reduced to one lane between 94 and West 10th Street. This event will be kicking off tonight at 10 p.m. and lasting through Monday morning. Also, in St. Paul over there at 35E, a lane is closed in both directions at St. Clair Avenue. Forest Lake Highway 97 is closed at Highway 61 for MnDOT construction work. It's a beautiful Pride weekend tonight. We had a high of 83 today. Chance of showers tonight, late tonight, with increasing clouds, a low around 66 to put it on sizzle for your Saturday night. 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

0: This is the third hour of the Jazz Impulse on Jazz 88. I'm your host, Danny Sigelman. We are about to turn things over to the great Freddie Fresh, special guest DJ Mix tonight. We featured his complete insanity on the Jazz Impulse before. We're bringing it to you again tonight. Freddie Fresh's Cherry Pickin 45 7-inch Master Mix for the third hour of the Jazz Impulse. You're going to hear, man, this stuff is my guy, man. He mixes it up. And I think the true spirit of DJing is often the DJ brings the flavors. You put your trust in the DJ, and he turns it out like Freddie Fresh does. Let's see. What are we going to hear in this set? Well, we're going to... My man's got some Salami Fever from Pepe Deluxe, Pigmeat Markham's in the mix, Blade Runners, Spoonie G's going to be doing the Spoon and Rap, Savages and Unfair Fly are going to be blowing up your box, Soul Vibration, Azax, Space Raiders, Biz Markie about to turn it out, and Freddie Fresh sparking things off with Damu the Fudge Monk. Truly, get yours. You're getting yours tonight for Pride Weekend here in the Twin Cities, in Minnesota, in Minneapolis, all over the world. It's the Jazz Impulse, the soundtrack to your Saturday night. Show me what you got, Freddie Fresh.
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1: You can get lost in Freddie Fresh's mixes. Hey, happy Pride, y'all. It's the Jazz Impulse on Jazz 88. Your host, Danny Sigelman. We're going to take a little break, return to more with my special guest DJ Mix from Freddie Fresh tonight. It's Pride, y'all. Turn it up. 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
4: Happy Pride weekend, y'all. It's Jazz 88, the Jazz Impulse tonight. We are about to wrap up the rest of your soundtrack to the Saturday night. As far as I'm concerned, my man Freddie Fresh gave us a special guest DJ mix tonight. Legendary DJ Freddie Fresh is out of St. Paul. One of my heroes. We're going to head back to his cherry picking 45 7-inch master mix. A special remix of the Ace Box Sneak 45. Some Sasha Mueller coming up. Genuine. Su Uno. Akimbo. Malcolm McLaren. The Shy Lights. James Brown. It just gets nuts from here on out. For the rest of the third hour of the Jazz Impulse, get that dance party going. Put those crossword puzzles down. Put down that book. Fire up the bonfire, whatever you're up to on a Saturday night, and enjoy this dance party. Freddie Fresh sparking things off with It's a Uno and the Elephant. On the Jazz Impulse, on Jazz 88.

0: And shout out to Twin Cities' own legendary DJ, special guest DJ mix, Freddie Fresh tonight. His cherry picking 45 7-inch master mix volume 1. Wrapping things up with some James Brown and Soul Power. We heard Itzo Uno in there. The Shy Lights did Bottoms Up. Malcolm McLaren. Man, just destroying the airwaves tonight on the Jazz Impulse on Jazz 88. That was a ton of fun. I hope you enjoyed the show tonight. Love bringing you the music on Pride Weekend. It's a party in the Twin Cities. It's beautiful. And we are so honored to have you as a part of our weekend here at Jazz 88. The party keeps on rolling. Do stay tuned for Jazz Night in America. That's coming up. And then you're going to hear from Yancey Jameson and This Just In coming up at 11. It's so on tonight. It's Saturday. Thank you so much for hanging out with us. We will see you when we see you. Have a great weekend. Enjoy your pride. Shout out to everyone out there tonight enjoying the music here on Jazz 88.
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0: It's Saturday night, it's Pride Weekend in the Twin Cities, and it is time for a Jazz 88 Roads and Weather Update. In St. Paul, there's a big project happening at southbound 35E. They got the highway over there reduced to one lane between 94 and West 10th Street. This event will be kicking off tonight at 10 p.m. and lasting through Monday morning. Also, in St. Paul over there at 35E, a lane is closed in both directions at St. Clair Avenue. Forest Lake Highway 97 is closed at Highway 61 for MnDOT construction work. It's a beautiful Pride weekend tonight. We had a high of 83 today. Chance of showers tonight, late tonight, with increasing clouds, a low around 66 to put it on sizzle for your Saturday night. 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
4: It's the year of jazz centennials. John Coltrane, Tony Bennett, Randy Weston, Lou Donaldson, and the list goes on. But one artist marking 100 hovers above the rest. Yes, even Train, in terms of pure influence and popularity. He's a man who welcomed controversy and innovated like it was his birthright. His harmon mute sounded like a gift from the angels. That's right, the myth, the legend, Miles Davis. Last month, New York City's Carnegie Hall gave a nod in his honor, celebrating his 100th birthday, and recruited a trumpeter who could adequately take on such a behemoth task. His name, Keon Harold. Like the late Wallace Roney before him, Keon's a natural heir. He's got the chops, Miles' sound on lock, even some of that elusive aura, too. It makes sense for a man who has studied and idolized Miles his entire life. Keon grew up in the same area as the Trumpet King, around St. Louis.
5: As a trumpet player, as an artist, Miles is always the one. in terms of setting a vision artistically, harmonically, fashion-wise, in every way possible.
4: Welcome to Jazz Night in America, live from Carnegie Hall. I'm Christian McBride. We begin with Keon's clarion call, a summoning of the spirit of Miles Davis with the theme of Sketches of Spain, followed by some other melodies you might be familiar with.

0: That was trumpeter Keon Harold and his band. Shedrick Mitchell on piano and organ. Mira Felder on guitar. Bernice Travis on bass. Charles Haynes on drums. And Bashiri Johnson on percussion. We just heard Bitches Brew. And before that, portions of So What and Sketches of Spain, a direct nod to Miles Davis's historic Carnegie Hall recording. Brother Keon, how you doing, man?
1: Man, I'm doing great, man.
0: The Miles Davis Centennial at Carnegie Hall, how does this feel?
1: It feels incredible. I was always inspired with him from a child, so it's an incredible opportunity to pay homage, you know, celebrating the centennial.
0: Miles was never comfortable being a monument. You know, he was always chasing the next thing. So what do you think he would make of all of this?
1: The whole idea of Miles Ahead, you know, a mantra and of always pushing things forward, paying homage to him, but also highlighting ways that he influenced me. And that's how my music is, trying to, you know, pick up where he left off. Miles Davis is a pillar, but I'm a moving ship pushing forward.
0: What is in the water in St. Louis? You know, East St. Louis, St. Louis.
1: That dirty water? Man. That Mississippi River? The Riverboat Casino?
0: Man, what is it, man? I mean, you, Miles, Clark Terry, Lester Bowie, Russell Gunn. Mm-hmm. I mean, like, what is it with trumpet and St. Louis?
1: Man, I don't know. It's a thing. I think maybe one of the most unique things about it, maybe it's a statewide thing, where in Missouri it says, you know, it's the show me state. So that means you don't really want to copy anybody. You want to do right. Your own thing. So I think most of everybody you named, Clark Terry, you know, Miles, you know, Lester Bowie, everybody went their own way, always.
0: Right.
1: So, you know, and, you know, really led missions and visions and movements. So, you know, I try to follow that.
0: Let's head back to the stage. This is Round Midnight.

0: Round Midnight, featuring Keon Harrell and his band at Carnegie Hall. Coming up, more Miles Ahead, right after the break. I'm Christian McBride.
1: 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Luminescence Foundation is dedicated to shedding light on neurological research focused on Alzheimer's and Parkinson's disease and supporting land conservation initiatives. 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
0: Welcome back to Jazz Night in America as we celebrate the centennial of Miles Davis at Carnegie Hall. I'm Christian McBride, your host for this historic occasion, featuring trumpeter Keon Harrell and his band. We continue our concert with a cameo featuring the only musician on this bill who actually played with Miles, percussionist Bashiri Johnson. He appeared on Davis's Amandala album. Bashiri solos over Keon's Melancholy Aura, while the trumpeter also mixes in the theme from Miles Ahead.

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1: You're listening to a Miles Davis Centennial Celebration recorded live at Carnegie Hall. We just heard Miles Ahead, along with Keon Harold's compositions, Well Walk Now and Melancholy Aura. Back to my conversation with the man of the hour. Now, I don't know if listeners know this, but you actually played somewhat Miles Davis and Don Cheadle's biopic Miles Ahead. All that trumpet playing was you. Now, that's a pretty intimate way to get inside of something. Like, what did going that deep into his music for that film teach you that you didn't already know?
2: Oh, man. Getting a chance to stand next to Wayne Shorter and record with Wayne, which was amazing, and Herbie.
1: Keon is referring to the legendary pianist Herbie Hancock.
2: That's top tier bucket list kind of stuff. I never thought I would be basically standing on the shoulders of Miles or being a stunt double, for lack of better words. You know, sometimes our parents taught us, do this, don't do that, you know, and basically you shut them out for a while, but then you grow up and all of a sudden, you know, you go to college or you do the grown-up stuff, and all of a sudden you start sounding like them.
1: Right.
2: You know,
1: right.
2: Like it was that commercial. You know, I'm turning into my parents. So, you know, when the opportunity came, when Robert Glasper and Don Cheadle reached out to me, you know, it wasn't like, oh my God, I got to learn how to sound like Miles Davis. I've always put the time in. My mom, you know, bought the records, bought me Conda Blue, bought me, you know, Birth of the Cool, bought me that doo-bop sound. And I would sit in front of her record play and just listen to it and learn it and transcribe it. So I was ingesting that.
1: Speaking of records, the first time I heard So What was not from the Kind of Blue album. It was from a live concert that happened on May 19th, 1961, right here at Carnegie Hall.
2: Wow.
1: Miles Live at Carnegie Hall was probably the first Miles Davis record that I really got deep into. That night, his quintet with Hank Mobley, Wynton Kelly, Paul Chambers, Jimmy Cobb, accompanied by Gil Evans and his 21-piece orchestra. Does that weigh on you at all, performing in the same building so close,
2: man,
1: to the anniversary?
2: I'm not running from it. The juxtaposition is amazing, and I'm honored to have this opportunity. Gil Evans, Sketches of Spain, the Miles Ahead era, mixed with the Conda Blue era. I get a chance to basically put a program together that's hitting on all of it.
1: And on that note, here's Keon's version of Blue and Green from Kind of Blue, recorded live at Carnegie Hall.

0: Blue and Green, performed by trumpeter Keon Harrell and his band, featuring Nir Felder on guitar. In just a moment, we celebrate 250 years of American history at Carnegie Hall when Jazz Night in America continues. I'm Christian McBride.
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0: Welcome back to our Miles Davis Centennial Celebration at Zankel Hall. It's Carnegie Hall's subterranean concert space. Towards the end of the concert, the ghost of Miles Davis echoed throughout the hall when Keon Harrell played an old Miles voice recording.
2: Much like me, when I walk into a nightclub, it's built in that I want to see how I can get out. You know what I mean? I don't like that feeling. And I don't like the person or people who make it possible for me to feel bad. You know what I mean? And I don't think it's fair because I'm making so many people feel good with my music.
0: America gave Miles his fame and fortune, but that also came with a great cost. His nickname, the Prince of Darkness, didn't come from nowhere. Miles's legendary, brooding, and aloof nature was born out of a deep mistrust of authority and years of mistreatment, a subject Keon Harrell knows something about. This concert is part of Carnegie Hall's United in Sound America 250 Festival. Miles, like so many African Americans, had a complicated relationship with America. His genius was celebrated worldwide while he was dealing with racism here at home. Does that context feel present for you?
3: I mean, as a black man, as a kid from Ferguson, more specifically, you know, as a person who's really dealt with racism, you know, firsthand, it definitely is a spot in my heart that I'm really uncomfortable with when it comes to coming to terms with America itself, just the history. But at the same time, two things can be present at one time. There can be hate, there could also be love. And the fact that we get a chance to use music as a healing salve. So I feel like I can take my music and, you know, and play my blues and we can actually get over. I believe, you know, there's so many things going on in the courts and in different ways that are really trying to strip away our advances. But I feel like we're going to push forward. I got to believe that.
0: The phrase you used, healing salve, that sticks out. And that's what your instrument is. That's what our instruments are, right? We're trying to heal and
3: mend.
0: That's right. That's right. Reshape people's hearts. And that's what Keon brought for the home stretch of this Miles tribute. He quotes famous trumpet lines with his horn while sharing some of his original ideas with a message of healing. He invites the poet Jay Ivey to the stage.
4: I'm grounded. Planted. My roots run deep like righteous rivers. On the shoulders of giants, I stand firm. The woes of history may in fact repeat, but no matter how many triggers their hate may pull, with love, I'm guarded. I'm guided by an ancestral force. Of course, they want me to dive into a pool of amnesia. They want me to forget who I am, where I come from. They want me to forget who I am connected to. And well, that would be you. They want me to lose myself, don't you? They want me to abuse myself, don't you? But no matter how much pain is inflicted, I'm reminded of my divinity, and every step, every breath holds codes to the beginning. Our inception, our core, our power, our will to push through. No matter what you are going through, you have to push through. We are the birth of a new nation, derived in the dreams of our ancestors' hopes, their wishful thinking. No, we will not lose. The road is too long to do it alone, so let's move together, grounded as a village whose souls have been fed. Like a family who likes each other, we'll sit down and break bread and take care of our hearts, our bodies, our minds. When all is wrong in the world, we'll remember to look inside and trust what we've been given. It's gotta be a sin to let your hidden talents stay hidden. So shine your light. Shine while you fight. We'll swing to the same beat. We'll kick our socks and shoes off. We'll spread our toes in the grass beneath. We'll quiet ourselves, listen. We'll let the winds of times teach, knowing that we will always grow as long as we're willing to give. As long as we're willing to give and explore. In this age of abundance, there will always be more. So as high as we may soar, we'll forever

You can't block your blessings. When they come your way, you gotta be ready. Ready to receive. You gotta shake off the fear and believe, cause at times we're tested. Tested to see how strong we really are, how far we really go. There's an army growing, but you can't join unless you know what you're fighting for. Cause if you stand for nothing, you fall for anything, so stand tall.

0: Keon Harold and his band live from Carnegie Hall, Zankel Hall in New York City. Featuring Shedrick Mitchell on piano and organ, Neer Felder on guitar, Bernice Travis on bass, Charles Haynes on drums, Bashiri Johnson on percussion, with guest vocalist Tiana Major Nine and poet Jay Ivy. This episode was written and produced by Sarah Giletti and Simon Rentner. 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Mix and mastering by Ron Scalzo. Our executive producer is Stephen A. Williams. Saraya Muhammad is the executive producer at NPR Music, and Sonali Mehta is the executive director. I'm Christian McBride.
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4: It's Saturday night, it's Pride Weekend in the Twin Cities, and it is time for a Jazz 88 Roads and Weather Update. In St. Paul, there's a big project happening at southbound 35E. They got the highway over there reduced to one lane between 94 and West 10th Street. This event will be kicking off tonight at 10 p.m. and lasting through Monday morning. Also, in St. Paul over there at 35E, a lane is closed in both directions at St. Clair Avenue. Forest Lake Highway 97 is closed at Highway 61 for MnDOT construction work. It's a beautiful Pride weekend tonight. We had a high of 83 today. Chance of showers tonight, late tonight, with increasing clouds, a low around 66 to put it on sizzle for your Saturday night. 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
6: And you are now tuned in to This Just In here on Jazz 88. I'm your host, Yancey, bringing you recent releases, new music, fresh ads to Jazz 88's library, and also what's hot, what's happening. It's music for the moment, only on Jazz 88. Today, I have the utmost pleasure of being joined by guitar virtuoso Stanley Jordan, who is in town for a performance at the Dakota this evening. Mr. Jordan, thank you so much for joining us.
7: Thank you, Yancey. I'm happy to be here.
6: We're so happy to have you. Now, you are in the midst, we've got a forthcoming project, Feather in the Wind, maybe your first project in over a decade, and you've premised this project with a single, Meditation. Please introduce us to this tune and let us know what's guiding this moment for you.
7: So Meditation is the classic composition by Antonio Carlos Jobim.
6: Yes.
7: And we have the wonderful Milton Nascimento singing the vocal on this track. And the wonderful thing about this recording of Milton is it actually was recorded a while back, like about 10 years ago.
6: Mm.
7: And it was just such a golden time in his career as a singer. And so I think people are going to appreciate, you know, hearing him. And there's some interesting threads of history that feed into this, because the well, original wave of Brazilian music influencing USA goes back to, you know, the 30s and 40s mm-hmm. with Hollywood and all that, the Brazilian bombshell and all that. But then in more modern times, you had this bossa nova movement, which was huge. And Jobim was the most famous composer from that era. But he also had a famous collaborator, Roberto Menescal. And my band had a chance to hang with him in Sao Paulo couple of years back, and he told us some of the stories. He said it was amazing because when Jobim was first invited to come to the USA and play at Carnegie Hall, his first thought was, I don't know. I don't know if I feel like going to America. What do you think? So he asked Roberto, and Roberto said, yeah, of course, you should definitely go. So he talked him into going. So they're standing out near Carnegie Hall waiting, you know, to start the show, and they see all these famous jazz musicians, like, he told the name, but it's people like Dexter Gordon, mm-hmm. you know, people like that, and he said, wow, this is great. Now I'm really glad we came to New York. Here we are. These are the great jazz musicians, and they're just hanging out. Well, then they walked up to him and said, hey, we're looking forward to hearing your show. Because he had no idea how much his music influence. Had influenced the music here in the States. And so the influence went both ways because, of course, bossa nova is influenced by jazz. Mm. And as a jazz musician coming up, I had to learn tunes by Jobim. It's just part of the repertoire now,
6: absolutely.
7: You know? So we've got that song. Then there was another wave of Brazilian music, and now we're talking Brazil 66, Sergio Mendes.
6: I just played them on record.
7: Right,
6: yesterday.
7: There's Maskinada.
6: yeah.
7: You know, famous song from written by the guitarist who played with Sergio Mendes. And so that second wave, we also had a drummer who played a lot with Sergio Mendes, Yvonne Conti, also named Maman. That was his nickname that we called him. Well, he was my main drummer for the last 25 years. Oh. Every time I go to Brazil, I've done well over 600 shows in Brazil.
6: Wow.
7: And so he just passed away a few years ago, but he was like my number one go-to drummer. And he played with Sergio Mendes on the with Brazil 66, or at least with Mendes during that time. I don't know the specifics. So he was the drummer on this song that we're going to hear, on Meditation.
6: Beautiful.
7: So then the other thing is, now fast forward a little bit later, we had another wave in the 70s because you had people like Ayerto and Flora Purim collaborating with Chick Corea, right? And you had Milton Nascimento, native dancer with Wayne Shorter and Herbie Hancock, right? So Milton is our vocalist on this track. So we've got all these waves of Brazilian jazz represented in this one song. And then one other thing that's a really important footnote. So sometimes adversity, you cope with it and it works to your favor. You figure out how to turn it around. That's the theme of my Feather in the Wind album. Mm. And every track has examples of that. So, for example, a lot of the people I worked with on this album are no longer with us. And one thing is that when we got into the studio to mix this song, there were some technical issues. Nothing wrong with Mamal's playing, but something was happening with the audio where it's like, you know what? I need to have some additional drums on this. So we went and we found Narada Michael Walden, who did a fabulous drum track. So we actually have two different amazing drummers represented on this track. And Narda is also important right now because, you know, he worked with Clive Davis. He was one of the main, not just drummers, but one of the main producers with Clive Davis. He produced Whitney Houston, Aretha Franklin, Stacey Ladislaw, Sister Sledge, all these people. So there's just a lot of threads that are important to music that all sort of come together in this song.
6: That's beautiful. Thank you so much for that context. And yes, I'm loving the eras and the veneration that you're also speaking of, you know, the musicians and artists that who are no longer with you, but still on this track, in this music. So
7: mm-hmm. Well, we find ways to cope with things. You know, life throws stuff at us. We have loss and change and death and things happen. And there were a lot of stories like that in the process of making this album. Mm-hmm. And so there were a lot of things that I did. And if I come back another time as I release other songs, because the whole album's not out, this is just the first single, but there are other stories I could share with you guys about it. And it's very much from the heart, you know, like my father and B.B. King and all these people. So anyway, it became for me all about the things that we do to maintain constancy in the face of change. And so that is a theme that I think, especially in today's times when there's a lot of uncertainty.
6: Yes.
7: And this, I think, is a good time to release the album.
6: Absolutely. You're hearing the voice of Stanley Jordan, guitarist, composer, virtuoso, who is here in Minneapolis performing at the Dakota this evening. We're going to play this tune, Meditation, that we've been referencing. It's the first single off the forthcoming album, Feather in the Wind. Mr. Jordan, thank you so much. We'll be right back and hear more from you. You're listening to Jazz 88.

0: That was Meditation from Stanley Jordan featuring Milton Nascimento. And I have the pleasure of having Mr. Jordan here in the studio at Jazz 88 with me right now. Mr. Jordan, again, thank you so much for being here.
1: Oh, thank you. So I mentioned Milton on the track, and I mentioned our drummers, Yvonne Conti Momo, and also Narada Michael Walden. And there's a couple other great players to mention. Ricardo Itabrahe played the piano, and Dudu Lema played the bass on that track. Mm. And I've been collaborating with those guys for 25 years, and it's just been so wonderful. And I think you can hear, so I was definitely influenced by Joe Pass. Mm-hmm. And on this track, it's not like I'm definitely not imitating him, but sort of my Joe Pass side, I think, comes through a little bit. The first time I ever heard this track was Joe Pass playing it on his Intercontinental album. Mm. So that's sort of I hear this song through the lens of Joe Pass. There's a couple of moments in there like, oh, yep, that's definitely that's Joe Pass going on right there. And it was Milton's idea to do the lyrics the way we did. I definitely wanted the Portuguese and the English lyrics. Mm. And I had suggested that why don't we alternate? But he said, no, that's going to break it up too much because the meaning is different. In the Portuguese lyrics, it's sort of about how, like, you love and then your peace is shattered because your heart breaks. Mm. But the heartbreak can also be your road back, you know, to finding love and sort of reclaiming your soul. And, so that fits the whole theme of the album. And the English lyrics are sort of more just about the longing or, just of a love.
0: The yearning, yeah.
1: Yeah, and so the meaning is a little different. So his idea was to do Portuguese pretty much throughout and then do the English at the end. And I thought that worked beautifully.
0: Yeah, it's a beautiful tune. Thank you so much. And it's a single from a forthcoming project of yours, Feather in the Wind, the first project in over a decade. I'd love to hear more about what's on that.
1: Yeah, well, so this single is available now. So it's on all the streaming platforms. It's on Apple Music and everything. And so that's just our first single, but there's some other stuff. I got an original coming out called Flight of the Eagle. Mm. And that is, I guess, in a way, sort of a classic jazz rock fusion song, you know.
0: I'm looking forward to that.
1: Fusion sort of became a little bit of a bad word in some circles, you know. And I think that some of the purest maybe turned off by the word fusion, but I remember the original jazz rock. Mm. I'm talking like Miles Davis, I'm talking Larry Coryell, some of the early, like, sort of Romantic Warrior, Chick Corea stuff that was where instead of finding something in the middle that's neither jazz nor rock, it's like both jazz and rock. I would say it's an integration more than a fusion,
0: yeah,
1: really.
0: I like
1: and
0: that.
1: That's what I was really brought up on. So I tried to bring back that sort of classic original jazz rock fusion concept with Flight of the Eagle. And there's some other things. There's a song that B.B. King was supposed to be a guest on.
0: Wow.
1: And we had been in touch for years and years trying to figure out what the song was going to be, and we finally worked it out. It was going to be Riders on the Storm by The Doors. Imagine that.
0: Oh, my.
1: And then I got the news that he had canceled the show and was taking some time off, so I didn't want to bother him, you know. But then one night, I just had this feeling like, I don't know, I think I better check in just to see what's going on. I texted his assistant. I said, hey, how's BB doing? And he texted me back, he died tonight.
0: Wow.
1: So I ended up doing the song anyway. Mm. And basically what I did was I played his part. Wow. And I turned it into a tribute to my first guitar hero, you know? It's like, was it as good as having BB on the song? Of course not. Come on, don't mess with me on this. But you can feel, I think, the heart that went into that.
0: Absolutely.
1: And this is, that's what I did. I turned it into lemonade. Yeah.
0: Right. And yeah, again, it speaks to some of the themes that I feel like you're talking about that are throughout this album, you know, adversity and moving through these moments, holding space for honor and also forward motion.
1: And the title track, Feather in the Wind, was dedicated to my dad, and I recorded that. So he died in 2015. I recorded that right after, like days after my dad mm-hmm. passed away, and I could still sort of feel his spirit, and it was in a way kind of a send-off.
0: Yeah.
1: And that has some influence. There's a lot of guitar players who influenced me. Flight of the Eagle, I think you can hear some Larry Coryell influence mm-hmm. on that. The title track, Feather in the Wind, I think you're going to hear some Alan Holdsworth influence. You know, so I love the fact that some of my influences came in there. And then also sort of my background in classical music. Right. I mean, more as a pianist, but I got to work with the awesome classical guitarist Sharon Isbin. Mm. And we did a track by Antonio Lauro. And she played the legit original version. And I improvised all around her
0: wow.
1: part. And so that's on there, Vals Venezolano. So there's just, and there's other stuff. There's some flamenco stuff. There's a Pink Floyd tune.
0: Oh, wow. So
1: there's a country
0: all
1: song.
0: Over, yeah.
1: I sang City of New Orleans. I sang a Native American influence thing, no lyrics, just voice and guitar, and this amazing flute. So the track, the album really has a lot of different musical directions, but I think it all blends in to one feeling. It's definitely all about heart, and I think you can get that from the track, you know, that we just heard. One of the things I particularly love about that track was the dialogue between Milton and my guitar. I just thought that was wonderful. It was such a joy to work with him.
0: You're listening to the voice of Stanley Jordan, who is here at Jazz 88 and also at the Dakota this evening for a performance. We're talking about the forthcoming project, Feather in the Wind. We just heard the first single, Meditation, featuring Milton Nascimento. And I'm curious, you know, you're speaking of all these themes. Will the performance tonight include any of that music? Or you're also here demonstrating the tandem guitar technique.
1: Mm-hmm.
0: I'm curious, what's planned for that?
1: So there's, okay, one of the other songs on the album is also called Meditation. It's Meditation from Thais. So it's by Jules Massenet.
0: Okay.
1: And so I did a solo guitar version of that on the album. And so I'll definitely be playing that for sure. And my tandem guitars thing is something that I had actually started a long time ago, but I'm just now getting back into it. So when I first started developing the touch technique on the guitar, and that's the thing where you have both hands on the neck
0: yeah.
1: and you can play like two or three guitars at the same time. And it was obvious from then that, hey, why don't I play two different guitars, you know? But the trick is that the guitar has to be set up properly to really do the technique
0: sure.
1: in the way that I do it.
0: Yeah.
1: And so I didn't really have a second guitar. That I had one that kind of worked okay, but not one that worked great. Then as time went on, I had an okay enough second guitar. And I started doing a bunch of tandem guitar stuff, like in the late 80s, sort of early 90s. But the problem is that it just wasn't practical, because it was a lot of equipment. And I had to have a second person setting it all up. And sometimes there would be a lot of troubleshooting involved. Mm. Like somebody sabotaged my rig right before a show. And I ended up going on late
0: because
1: they were trying to get all the settings back. Someone went out there and just messed with
0: my
1: settings.
0: Goodness.
1: Like, who would even do that? But anyway, so, you know, that's just the vulnerability of all that stuff. And I just said, you know what? I think I want to just play one guitar for a while. Let's make my life easy, you know? Sometimes you got to just make your life easy. So I did. And then 30 years went by.
0: Hmm.
1: And I was like, you know what? That tandem guitar thing, it's so much a part of my soul, because when I was doing it, I felt like, okay, this is really it. Because when I play the two guitars, each guitar has its own voice. So I can have, for example, one with distortion,
0: mm-hmm.
1: and the other one could just be clean.
0: Right. Oh.
1: You know? Or I could do, there's a thing I do with wah-wah, where I have
0: yeah.
1: twin wah-wahs,
0: ooh.
1: And the wah-wahs are sort of undulating against each other. And it's really powerful and beautiful and sexy, and it's just like
0: yeah.
1: really soul-stirring, you know, for me. And there's certain things, like when I'm playing, like there's in the middle register with the two instruments sort of passing through each other.
0: Mm.
1: There's this warm richness that comes through that you can only get with the two guitars. And in some ways, it's easier to play two guitars than one.
0: Wow.
1: Because when I'm playing two guitars, each hand has its own guitar. So I can, each hand can sort of play whatever it wants to play. Mm-hmm. Musically, it may or may not work. That's another issue. But physically, I can do it. Whereas with one guitar, I'm constantly having to allocate. I only have six strings. And so I'm having to allocate, like, what finger goes to what, string. And, well, I'm already on this string with this finger, so I can't use that with the other guitar. There's other instruments. There's the Chapman stick. There's eight-string guitars. There's other things that are out there. But there's nothing for me like the actual two separate guitars, because then each guitar can also have its own sound. And then I have a richer palette. It's like all of a sudden it was Crayola 8, and now it's Crayola 64. You know what I mean? It's like a combinatorial explosion of possibilities.
0: Wow. You're hearing the voice of Stanley Jordan discussing the tandem guitar technique, and you've let us know two guitars are better than one, but only if you're Stanley Jordan and not
1: two guitars
0: everyone.
1: Are easier than one. Who would have thought?
0: Wow. And I'm curious, will there be tandem guitar on the project as well, or is this just something you're performing?
1: It's not on the album.
0: Okay.
1: Because when I recorded the album, I wasn't doing tandem guitars.
0: Yeah.
1: But I made this decision that I was going to bring it back for 6 months, and now it's already past the 6 month mark, and I'm still doing it. And it's different now because equipment is less weighty and less expensive and smaller, and it's this process that Buckminster Fuller called ephemeralization, where humans learn to do more and more with less and less. So I can actually, I've got more sound processing capability in a smaller rig instead of having two big racks of equipment.
0: Yeah.
1: And so the cool thing about that is now I've got a lot of expression pedals. So I've got these foot pedals. So I'm essentially mixing with my feet while I'm playing with my hands. So there's a whole other layer of sound design going on, other than just the music itself, but also the sound, the creation of and processing of the sound is part of the art.
0: Absolutely, absolutely. As I said again, visionary guitar wizard, as they say, Stanley Jordan, here at Jazz 88, here at the Dakota this evening. 5:30 are the doors. You can head on over to thedakotacooks.com to get tickets for that. And, my last question before we're finished. You're here in Minneapolis. You've been here before. And I'm curious what your impression is, and if you have taken any influence or inspiration from folks involved with the Minneapolis sound, the legacy of artists here in the Twin Cities. We just celebrated Prince. We've got Sounds of Blackness. We've got The Time and all these other, also I'm thinking about like The Lips and all these other genres of folks who have come through here. I'm just curious, you're here in Minneapolis. Is there any influence or any inspiration that you can find from our lovely town here?
1: Yeah, well, my close friend Bill McMahon lives here. We've known each other for years and years.
0: Shout out to Bill.
1: Hi, Bill. And so, in fact, we came to Minneapolis a long, long time ago, back in the days when I was still a street musician.
0: Mm.
1: And we got on this TV show. I think it was called Nighttime Variety. Was that the show? I think that Minneapolis was the first major city that actually like featured my music back in the day, where I actually got to go on TV and so I appreciate that. And this was back at a time when even Prince was certainly locally known and nationally known, but still not as big as he became. But his influence looms large, and even then still did. And he was, in a way, inspirational for me in terms of all the different dimensions that he pulled together beyond just the music. And the other thing is that Minneapolis, St. Paul area has always been a very diverse place, and a place that's very open to gender expression and personal expression and style and stuff.
0: Yep,
1: and you guys have one of the best pride celebrations around, and so I specifically wanted to come to the Dakota during this time to be part of the pride celebration.
0: Thank you. I love to hear that. I so appreciate that. And It's been an honor to have you here at Jazz 88. I'm so excited for this forthcoming project, Feather in the Wind. We will be playing the singles as they are released, and we've got Meditation here in rotation. I also wanted to close out with another one of your tunes. Well, this is actually you playing a John Coltrane tune. This is the Blue Note Concert from 1989 that we've got here. Just to close us out, you're listening to the voice of Stanley Jordan, who's here in town to close out our Pride Month at the Dakota this evening. Mr. Jordan, thank you so much. I so appreciate you, and I'm looking forward to this music, and I hope you have a wonderful show this evening.
1: Thank you so much, Yancy, and you're so respectful. You're calling me Mr. Jordan. I don't even know your last name, but you can call me Stanley. That's
0: Stanley. Thank you so much, Stanley.
1: Thank you, Yancy.
0: All right. You're listening to Jazz 88. It's This Just In. I'm Yancy, and stay tuned for more music.

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0: The sounds of Stanley Jordan, the Blue Note concert from 1989. That was Impressions. Before that, we heard from Mr. Jordan here in the studio live before the performance tonight at the Dakota. Stanley Jordan will be playing tandem guitars this evening. He's also got a forthcoming album entitled Feather in the Wind. We heard the new single from that project, Meditation, featuring Milton Nascimento.
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1: You're listening to This Just In. I'm your host, Yancey, and I just wrapped a conversation with guitarist and legend Stanley Jordan, who will be at the Dakota this evening. That's Friday, June 26th. Now, last Friday, it was the 28th annual Twin Cities Jazz Festival. I was out at Mears Park at the main stage, soaking it all up for the first time as an official member of Jazz 88's crew. So, in honor of that, I'm going to be revisiting some interviews that I did with artists who performed at the Jazz Fest. Thomasina and Tom Wells of the Selby Avenue Brass Band. I talked to Sullivan Fortner. I talked to some youth vocalists who were performing at Metronome Brewery, as well as the Dakota Ensemble. So you'll hear some of those now. It's an interview full program this evening. Stay tuned. It's Jazz 88.

0: The Twin Cities Jazz Festival is one of the best opportunities for young purveyors of jazz to exercise their craft on stage, workshop with master artists, and connect with jazz-loving community. Ahead of this year's fest, I got to know three young vocalists who will be performing as part of the Youth Vocal Jazz Showcase at Metronome Brewery on Friday. I spoke with Anaya Warren, a recent North High graduate who's headed to New York. We talked about how this opportunity will support her as she takes the next steps in her career.
1: I am Anaya Warren. I am 18, and my instrument is my voice, I guess. I play a teensy bit of piano. The American Musical Dramatic Academy is where I'm going to be studying. I'm going to be in New York for the next 4 years of my life. I'm going to school for musical theater, but I still want to focus and have jazz as a part of my journey. So this is going to be really helpful to help me more navigate the scene once I'm out there as like a personal project. So this was really like in just right timing for this to happen. Really getting a more deeper understanding of how jazz works with a band. I haven't really performed jazz specifically with the band all the time. Getting more vocal about communicating how I want the music to sound. This is a bit more personal now, you know?
0: That was Anaya Warren. And I also chatted with Tamsin Stockman, who was guiding her combo through a particularly challenging intro when I arrived.
2: I am Tamsin Stockman. I am 17 years old and I sing. I'm with Walker West Music Academy, and this is the Roseville High School's Jazz One band. I think a big thing is making sure that you're all understanding what's going on, because with this specific tune, there's a difficult motif in the beginning, and me as a singer, I probably don't have the same knowledge that an instrumentalist would have, but with this, I'm lucky that with this specific motif, I had to sing through it. I really enjoy being able to collaborate with other musicians. I think my favorite thing is being a part of big bands, like having the horn section and the drums and the keys and the guitar and bass. It's really fun to be able to hear everyone listening to each other and like creating with each other and making a performance and an environment that everyone can like feel connected through. I am incredibly inspired by Michael Mayo, which I'm very, very happy for the opportunity of seeing him perform as a headliner for this year's Jazz Fest and also being able to do the incredible masterclass with him. I also really like Madison McFerrin and Yeba. Those are like some incredible people that I love. And Samara Joy, of course. I had the like wonderful opportunity to meet her in New York a couple weeks ago. She was at this show at the New School, and there's so many vocalists that are really important to me.

0: And you just heard the vocals of Liv Davidson, who will also be performing at the Jazz Fest for the first time this year.
1: My name's Liv Davidson. I've been singing, I mean, my mom says ever since I could talk. And I've always had a passion for it. I've always been in choirs. I went to a gospel choir once. You know, I did all things around the Twin Cities with theater, but I've never really pushed myself into a jazz, even though I've always loved it. So jazz format is completely different than any other theater or singing format I have done. There's still like charts and then you sing in a specific way, but I've never like sang jazz in like a full band setting. So that's really, really interesting to do that. It's super fun. It's different, but it's like a good different. It's a good challenge to put on myself because I'm like, oh, I like singing jazz. I've just never like sang it professionally in this kind of way. This is my first like jazz performance. And so I'm super, super hyped and excited for that.
0: You can hear the voices of these young vocalists on Friday at this year's Jazz Fest. That's 1 p.m. at the Metronome Brewery Youth Stage. I'm Yancey. And
2: hello, I'm Anaya Warren, Polar graduate here.
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0: You're listening to the sounds of the Dakota Jazz Ensemble, preparing for this year's Twin Cities Jazz Fest. The Dakota Jazz Ensemble is a free and audition-based combo made up of the Twin Cities' most advanced high school jazz musicians.
4: 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I play piano.
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6: 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I play the bass.
7: 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I play the drums.
8: 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I play tenor sax.
9: 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I play the alto saxophone.
10: 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I play the guitar.
0: The Dakota Ensemble was created to support and elevate exceptional young musicians in Minnesota's jazz community. This year's group is led by guitarist and MacPhail faculty artist, Zach Harris.
11: Don't blow out the mics, all right? Let's use some dynamics. Okay, here we go. One, two, one, two.

0: cool kids indeed. And they had a lot to say about the current state of jazz culture.
1: Jazz truly never dies. I've heard a lot of people say that. I think it's true. Always somebody is going to be supporting it, but I think right now, especially a lot of young people are getting back into it. I think a lot of high school-aged people are starting to listen more, especially to jazz.
2: I think it's kind of the building blocks of music. I think some of the best musicians in the world are jazz musicians. And I think the coolest part of it is it's more conversational between the musicians than any other genre. So you like truly have to be listening and understanding everybody as like a person and as a decision maker so that you can hear their decisions and communicate.
3: I think jazz is at a really unique place, kind of an in-between phase between the like communal and like tribal nature of music as in its roots, but also the like classically rooted training, educational, formal area of music. And I think there's spaces in both of those vibes for everybody. And I think that's a really unique, I think that's really unique to this genre.
0: You can hear the rest of the Dakota Ensemble's performance live at the Twin Cities Jazz Festival. They're on the Mears Park main stage at noon on Saturday, June 20th. I'm Yancey, and
4: we're the 2026.

0: addition to highlighting mid and late career players, the Twin Cities Jazz Festival celebrates both youth musicians carrying the tradition and the up-and-comers making it their own. Trumpeter Ella Grace is a great example of both. She's in her early 20s and has already performed at the Jazz Festival 3 times. This year, she'll return for a 4th time to perform music from her debut album, Figments. Raised in Stillwater, Minnesota, and coming up in the metro area, Ella Grace bopped around from guitar to percussion before settling on the trumpet.
1: My musical upbringing really started here in the Twin Cities area. I was really lucky to get to study with Prince's longtime lead player, Steve Strand, who lives in the same town as me where I was growing up. So really benefited from just kind of the wealth of the jazz scene here in the Twin Cities, and I'm very grateful for that. I always looked over fondly at the trumpets, a little bit jealous, self-teaching myself a little bit, trying to learn trumpet, and it just came really naturally, and it just felt right.
0: Ella went on to study jazz at DePaul University in Chicago, and she was recently accepted into Berkeley's Global Jazz Institute, a 1-year master's program led by Danilo Perez. She also teaches trumpet.
1: My youngest that I've taught has been like 7, and my oldest student right now is 70. I think teaching for me is all about, you know, helping the student develop a long-term relationship with the instrument. That's what's most important to me. I want them to see that this music is fun, and not only that it's fun, but just how meaningful and impactful it can be.

0: Ella Grace's debut album, entitled Figments, was a project centered around her time at the end of undergraduate studies and features her peers as collaborators on the project. She's also got new work in the works.
1: I've been doing some travel to some different natural areas in the U.S. and doing some field recording, and I'm working on some new compositions surrounding that and hoping to kind of draw attention to the environmental crisis that we find ourselves in and the threats to the natural sonic landscape that the loudness of human sounds can sometimes smother and kind of diminish the sonic diversity in the natural world.

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1: This is your second chance to get the album release experience. We'll be playing all tunes off of the new record.
0: And she'll be playing with the artists.
1: Jack Shabbert on drums, Tyler Lustek on piano, Lance McDonald on bass, and Jonah Walt on saxophone.
0: Hear Ella Grace and her quintet on Saturday, June 20th, 5 p.m. at the Nautilus Music Theater. I'm Yancey, and...
1: Hi, I'm Ella Grace, and you're listening to Jazz 88.

pianist, composer, and producer Sullivan Fortner is stalwart on the scene. His sound is timeless, future-forward, while firmly rooted in tradition. His practice is also incredibly collaborative. Over the course of his career, he's supported prominent artists Roy Hargrove, Paul Simon, Samara Joy, and Melissa Aldana. Fortner's latest album, Southern Nights, won Best Instrumental Jazz Album at this year's Grammy Awards. And now he's coming to our very own Twin Cities Jazz Festival.

0: I got to speak with Mr. Fortner on a rare day off in between a few shows here in the U.S. before he heads to Europe with Cecile McLaurin-Salvant in July. We chatted briefly as he was walking the New York City streets on his way back to his apartment, talking about the trio that he plans to bring with him to the Twin Cities Jazz Fest this year. That's Kayvon Gordon on the drums and Tyrone Allen on bass.
1: We've been playing together for about 5 years now, maybe a little bit longer than five, coming up on maybe 5-6 years. And these guys are they're both in like early 30s, but they're very, very talented musicians with a vision and a voice of their own. And the trio itself has grown into something that I can say I'm proud of, which is something I don't really say a lot about. I really don't say I'm proud much of anything that I do, but I mean, this trio is definitely something that I'm proud of. We definitely have a camaraderie, not just on stage, but off stage too.

0: This year's Twin Cities Jazz Festival falls on Juneteenth weekend. If you didn't know, that's a historic celebration acknowledging the Union Army's liberation of enslaved black people in Galveston, Texas, 2 years after the Emancipation Proclamation was enacted. This cultural observation was made a federal holiday in 2021, and Mr. Fortner spoke to how jazz listeners and players can honor the Juneteenth legacy.
1: Jazz in and of itself is about freedom. I would say when you're listening and you're transcribing or whatever, when you're studying the music, try to find the freedom within what it is that these people are doing and try to figure out ways that you can incorporate these freedoms in your own playing. And not just in your playing, but in, you know, freedom to be creative and how you present it and how you put music out there. As an African-American and coming from that lineage and ancestry, how important it is. And, you know, really just taking advantage, remembering to take advantage of the fact that, yes, people have died so that I can be free, you know.

hear Sullivan Fortner and his trio at the Twin Cities Jazz Festival. That's Saturday, June 20th at 6 p.m. on the Mears Park main stage. I'm Yancey for Jazz 88.

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The Anthony Newley tune, What Kind of Fool Am I? Toots Thielemann unmistakably playing harmonica with Mulgrew Miller on piano. Louis Nash was on drums and Rufus Reed on bass. Thanks so much for listening to Jazz with me. I'm Jana Lee Ross, and you can get in touch anytime and let us know what you love about jazz. 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

That is Andre Previn live at the Jazz Standard with David Fink on bass. The tune Fungo, written by Russ Freeman. Before that, Welcome to a Prayer from the guitar wizard Pat Martino. He was live at Yoshi's in Oakland in 2000 with Joey DeFrancesco on organ, Billy Hart on drums, and we kicked off that set with The Look of Love from the H2 Big Band. That's shorthand for Al Hood, who plays trumpet and composes and arranges for the band, and Dave Hansen, who composes and arranges and plays keyboards for the band. Renee Marie joined them on vocals for The Look of Love. 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

The Disney tune that became a jazz tune, Someday My Prince Will Come, originally from Snow White and the Seven Dwarves. This from Reunion Blues, Milt Jackson and Oscar Peterson getting together in 1971 with Lewis Hayes on drums, Ray Brown on bass. And before that, Ray Brown and Milt Jackson teaming up for Much in Common, a collaboration with their all-star big band. Ray taking the bass lead on Trichotism. Kicked off the set, Ray Brown on bass with Oscar Peterson live at the Blue Note. They were joined by Herb Ellis on guitar, Bobby Durham on drums. That was Oscar's tune, Peace for South Africa. Thanks for listening to Jazz.

That's Gene Bertoncini on the guitar. Such a lovely gentleman. He was playing the theme from Bang the Drum Slowly. I'm Jana Lee Ross. Thanks so much for listening to Jazz with me. I have often said on this program that Ray Brown is everywhere. The legendary bassist who began his career in the 40s playing with Dizzy Gillespie and Hank Jones, and then went on to have a legendary partnership with Oscar Peterson and became one of the most prolific sidemen ever till he died in 2002. Now here's Ray as a soloist from his tune called I Just Can't Fool Myself.

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That's called George's Dilemma. George refers to the man playing bass on the track, George Murrow, and that's from the 1955 classic Study in Brown. Brown refers to the trumpeter Clifford Brown. Also, Max Roach on drums, Richie Powell on piano, Harold Land on tenor sax. Thanks for listening to Jazz with me. I'm Jana Lee Ross, and you can get in touch anytime and let us know what you love about jazz. 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

Kenny Barron on piano on all three of those tracks. That was live in 1967 with Freddie Hubbard, the tune Crisis, written by Freddie Hubbard. Kenny Barron on piano, also Benny Maupin on tenor sax with them. Before that, Kenny Barron, about 30 years later, from his trio release with Charlie Hayden on bass and Roy Haynes on drums in 1994. That is Bebop, Dizzy Gillespie tune. And kicked off the set with James Moody's Brass Figures in 1966. Again, Kenny Barron on piano, the tune Ruby, My Dear, a great Monk tune. Thanks so much for listening to Jazz.

anyway. I learned how to fly, but not so straight.

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Live at Bradley's in New York City, Kevin Eubanks on guitar in 1994, James Williams with him on piano, Robert Hurst on bass. Sometimes I Feel Like a Motherless Child, traditional tune. Before that, Autobiography, written by Renee Marie, singing the tune with the H2 Big Band. She is so wonderfully talented, Renee Marie. I'm Jana Lee Ross. Thanks so much for listening to Jazz With Me.

Leah Delaria swinging I've Got Your Number from the Broadway show Little Me. I'm Jana Lee Ross. Thanks so much for listening to Jazz With Me. 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

from Soul Grooves, released by guitarist Paul Bollenbeck. That was an update of the Marvin Gaye tune, Till Tomorrow. I'm Jana Lee Ross. Thanks so much for listening to Jazz With Me. 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

Charles Mingus's large ensemble in 1959, the tune Gunslinging Bird. Actually, that's the shortened title from If Charlie Parker Were a Gunslinging Bird, There'd Be a Lot of Dead Copycats. Before that, in 2002, live from the House of Tribes in New York City, Wynton Marsalis playing Just Friends. Wessel Warm Daddy Anderson with him on sax. I'm Jana Lee Ross. Thanks so much for listening to Jazz with me.

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Three Cole Porter tunes in that set. That was Everything I Love, the unmistakable sound of Paul Desmond. He said he was trying to evoke the sound of a dry martini through his sax. That was Everything I Love. Before that, Don't Fence Me In. Yes, it's a Cole Porter tune, even though we think of it as a cowboy song from Roy Rogers and Dale Evans and Gabby Hayes, but Cole Porter wrote it. That was Susanna McCorkle singing it. And we kicked off the set with Madam Piano Jazz herself, Marion McPartland, playing Cole Porter's From This Moment On. I'm Janalee Ross. Thanks for listening to

0: Let's hear it for Joe Pass, Herb Ellis, and Jake Hanna.
1: And the crowd seems to like it. Herb Ellis and Joe Pass, two guitar masters in 1972 at the Concord Jazz Festival. The tune, Concord Blues, and with them, Ray Brown on bass, Jake Hanna on drums. Before that, Little Jimmy Scott. I don't think we were calling him Little Jimmy anymore by the time he recorded this record. Jimmy Scott singing Irving Berlin's Blue Skies. Thanks for listening to Jazz With Me. I'm Jana Lee Ross, and you can get in touch with us anytime and let us know what you love about jazz. 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

Spellbound from Clifford Jordan. Clifford on tenor, Cedar Walton piano, Spanky DeBress bass, Albert Tootie Heath on drums. Hello there. How you doing? Dave Schwann here. You're listening to the great American music we call jazz. Our thanks, as always. We do hope things are going well for you and yours. Do be careful out there. Here is drummer Steve Fittick from his recording Battle Lines and a tune by Barry Harris with a rather catchy title, Ignominy.

Ignominy. A word meaning public shame or disgrace. Well, no shame or disgrace in the playing here. That's from drummer Steve Fittick from his recording Battle Lines. Steve on drums. Steve, by the way, a student of Joe Morello, the great drummer with Dave Brubeck. Joe Mondarelli on trumpet, Xavier Perez on tenor, Peter Zach piano, and Michael Karn on bass. Good stuff from Steve and his quintet on Battle Lines. You're listening to Jazz with Dave Schwann and tenor saxophonist Sam Taylor from his recording Along the Way. Here is Wild is Love.

Sam Dillon from his recording Along the Way and Wild Is Love. Sam there on tenor with Jeb Patton on piano, Neil Miner on bass, and Peter Van Ostrand on drums. And joining Sam and company on a number of cuts in this recording, the legendary tenor saxophonist from Philadelphia, Larry McKenna, one of Sam's idols. Sam talks about how thrilled he was to play with Larry on this recording called Along the Way. We're glad you've joined us along your way. Dave Schwann here. Thank you for joining us, and thank you for your support of the great American music we call jazz. Pianist Aaron Deal and his trio up next. Paul Sakivia is here on double bass, Gregory Hutchinson on drums. There is so much beautiful music on this recording called The Vagabond, and here is a prime example, John Lewis's Milano.

Like I said, a lot of beautiful music on this recording. That is a beautiful piece of music by John Lewis, founder or co-founder, if you will, of the Modern Jazz Quartet, Milano, or Milan, as in Milan, Italy. Played here by Aaron Deal, piano, Paul Sikivi, double bass, Gregory Hutchinson on drums. The recording is called The Vagabond. We're glad you're here. Dave Schwann here. Thank you again for joining us. We have a lot more jazz ahead. We hope you can stay aboard. Music by Miles Davis just ahead, but first, the world's first lady of song.

0: Ella on her birthday, April 25th, 1958, from Ella in Rome, When You're Smiling. Lou Levy there on piano, Max Bennett bass, Gus Johnson drums. Trumpeter John Snyder up next. The recording is called The Scrapper. That's his nickname, actually, The Scrapper. And a guest artist, vocalist Andy Bay, on this particular cut. The tune by Miles Davis, Solar.
1: Solar.

Solar. Music by Miles Davis from John Snyder's recording The Scrapper. That was John on trumpet. Andy Bay, the guest vocalist there, doing wordless vocals. Larry Golding's on the Hammond.

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Wayne Shorter's Footprints from Hendrik Merkens on harmonica, Hendrik and his Samba Jazz Quartet, Elio Alves on piano, Rogerio Botermayo on bass and drums and percussion from Portino. It's from their recording October Colors. Here is the Shelley Berg Trio.

Shelley Berg and his trio, taking full advantage of the beauty of Billy Strayhorn's A Flower is a Lovesome Thing. It's from their recording Blackbird. Shelley at the piano, Chuck Berghofer on bass, and Greg Field on drums. Here's Jeff Hamilton.

Make Me Rainbows. Music written by a man who is so well known for film scores, John Williams. The lyrics by Alan and Marilyn Bergman, but we heard a great instrumental version from Jeff Hamilton on drums, Tamir Hendelman on piano, John Hamar on bass from their recording, Catch Me If You Can. We thank you so much for joining us this hour and hope you enjoyed all the great American music we call jazz. Dave Schwann finishing up with Andrea Brockfeld from her recording Brazilian Whispers and the girl from Ipanema.

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Bill Evans, live at the club, drummer Shelly Man ran in the 1960s in Hollywood. Shelly's Manhole. Bill at the piano, Chuck Israels, bass, Larry Bunker on drums, with a tune by guitarist Barney Kessel called Swedish Pastry. Greetings and salutations and just plain hello. Dave Schwann here. Welcome on in. You're listening to the great American music we call jazz. Our thanks for joining us, as always. The Verve Jazz Ensemble up next. This group taking its name from the Verve record label that Norman Grant started in the 1950s. An institution in jazz, of course, with so many great recordings on that label. But here is the Verve Jazz Ensemble from their recording Connect the Dots and a tune by Tatum Greenblatt, trumpeter in the group, On the Run.

the Verve Jazz Ensemble, in this case a quintet. The group can be a septet, a trio, a quartet, any number of players in it. But in this case, the Verve Jazz Ensemble consists of Josh Feldstein on drums, John Blank on tenor, Tatum Greenblatt on trumpet, Steve Einarsson piano, and Elias Bailey on bass. The tune called On the Run, and it was written by the trumpeter we heard, Tatum Greenblatt. It's from their recording, Connect the Dots. How about a little tribute to Henry Mancini, whose music always works well in the jazz idiom? And Mancini did a lot of work with jazz musicians over the course of his career. One of the people he knew very well, the great James Moody. And James Moody ended up putting it together a CD called Moody Plays Mancini. After James and Henry Mancini were at a tribute for Ella Fitzgerald, they discussed doing an album like this. Good that it came together. James Moody is here on sax, Gil Goldstein on keyboards, Todd Kuhlman on bass, Terry Lynn Carrington on drums. And the theme from the film, Silver Streak, by Henry Mancini.

the late great James Moody, and the music of Henry Mancini, Silver Streak, the theme from the movie from 1976, Silver Streak. Funny, funny movie with Gene Wilder, Jill Clayburgh, Richard Pryor is in that movie. Here James does the theme from Moody Plays Mancini. That's the name of the recording. Of course, James on sax, Gil Goldstein on keyboards, Todd Kuhlman on bass, and Terry Lynn Carrington on drums. Another person who did a tribute CD to the music of Henry Mancini was vibraphonist Joe Locke. Here's Joe and his quartet with Billy Childs on piano, Eddie Gomez, the bassist, and Gene Jackson on drums. The CD called Moment to Moment. Here's the opening tune, Slow Hot Wind.

Henry Mancini's music, Slow Hot Wind. That opens up the CD Moment to Moment, dedicated to the music of Henry Mancini. Joe Locke and his quartet, Joe on vibes, Billy Childs on piano, Eddie Gomez on bass, and Gene Jackson on drums. We have a lot more jazz ahead. Please stay with us for it. Dave Schwann here. Thank you for joining us.

Just in Time, from A Jazz Portrait of Frank Sinatra, Oscar Peterson's trio, Oscar at the piano, Ray Brown bass, Ed Thigpen drums. Composer, multi-instrumentalist, and all-around great musician, David Amram, up next. This was recorded in the 1980s at Musikfest, a music festival in Bethlehem, Pennsylvania, off the CD called Pull My Daisy. Pull My Daisy was a film, a short film done in the late 1950s, starring people like Jack Kerouac, Allen Ginsberg, Gregory Corso. David is in the movie and also wrote the music for it, but we're going to hear a Thelonious Monk classic. You'll hear David playing French horn and piano, among other things, in this performance. Vic Juris is on guitar for a Thelonious Monk classic, Blue Monk.

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1: His quartet, really, the members of his quartet, Victor Venegas bass, Akira Tana on drums, Vic Juris on guitar, and David himself playing French horn and piano on Thelonious Monk's Blue Monk. He was mentioning Music Fest. That was the festival in which that performance took place in 1988 in Bethlehem, Pennsylvania. That's on the CD called Pull My Daisy. You're listening to Jazz with Dave Schwann and saxophonist Tim Warfield.

Tim Warfield with one very beautiful version of Tenderly. That's from his recording Jazzland. Tim on tenor sax, Pat Bianchi on the Hammond B3, Byron Landham on drums, and Daniel Sedonik percussion. Here's pianist Rick Germanson

Pianist and composer Rick Jermanson with his trio. That was Rick's tune, The Interloper, and it's from his recording Turquoise Twice. Rick at the piano, Gerald Cannon on bass, Willie Jones III drums, and before that, Tim Warfield from Jazzland and Tenderly. We thank you so much for joining us this hour and hope you enjoyed all the great American music we call jazz. Dave Schwann finishing up with Walt Weisskopf from his recording Fountain of Youth and Heads in the Clouds.

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There is something from 1962 from trumpeter Blue Mitchell. It's called Dingbat Blues. Blue on trumpet, Junior Cook on tenor, Cedar Walton piano, Gene Taylor on bass, and Roy Brooks on drums. It's from the recording on the Riverside label called The Cup Bearers. You're listening to Jazz with Dave Schwann. We welcome you and wish you well. Hope things are going well for you and yours. Please be careful out there. Thank you so much for your support of the great American music we call jazz. Tenor saxophonist and composer Ken Fowler up next. Now.

Now Hear This, the title cut to the CD of the same name from Ken Fowser. Ken wrote the tune. We heard him leading the quintet there on tenor sax, Josh Bruno trumpet, Rick Germanson piano, with Paul Gill on bass and Jason Tiemann on drums. Dave Schwann here. Thank you again for joining us. Ileana Elias up next with music from the great musical Man of La Mancha. And What Does He Want of Me?

Music from Man of La Mancha. That's the name of the CD from Ileana Elias. The name of the tune, What Does He Want of Me? Ileana at the piano, Eddie Gomez on bass, Jack DeJohnette on drums. Eddie and Jack playing with Ileana many, many times over the years on numerous recordings that she has done. You're listening to Jazz with Dave Schwann and Joey Alexander. The music of Billy Strayhorn. Chelsea Bridge.

Joey Alexander with the music of Billy Strayhorn, Chelsea Bridge. That cut from Joey's CD, Countdown. We heard Dan Chmielinski on bass and Ulysses Owens Jr. on drums. We will hear a lot more jazz to come this hour. Dave Schwann here. Thank you so much for joining us. Please stay with us for a lot of great music ahead.

Ella with Ace in the Hole. Dave Brubeck up next. Dave, born in Concord, California, December 6th, 1920. And we have a live performance here, live in 1962, recorded in August of that year in Washington, D.C., near the Washington Monument, no less. But this session wasn't released commercially until 2013. The CD is called The White House Sessions, live 1962. And joining Dave and the quartet on a number of cuts, none other than Tony Bennett. But we're not going to hear Tony Bennett in this particular piece. We are going to hear the great quartet, though. Dave at the piano, Paul Desmond alto sax, Eugene Wright on bass, and Joe Morello on drums. Joe gets us started on Nomad.

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1: The Dave Brubeck Quartet, live in Washington, D.C. in August of 1962, August 28th, to be exact. That is from a recording that was not released until 2013 on the Columbia Legacy label, called the White House Sessions, live 1962. We heard a piece by Dave and his wife, Iola Brubeck, co-writing the tune Nomad. And, of course, the great quartet at the time, Dave at the piano, Paul Desmond alto, Eugene Wright on bass, and Joe Morello on drums. Great four-bar breaks toward the end there between Joe and Gene and the quartet. Terrific stuff, but you would expect that from this quartet. Dave Brubeck, born December 6th, 1920, in Concord, California. You're listening to Jazz with Dave Schwann, and here is someone who admired Dave Brubeck and his music, Miles Davis. This is from Miles' recording, Miles Smiles and Circle.

0: That sounds still.
1: That, of course, is Miles with the unmistakable muted trumpet and his unmistakable voice. For the tune Circle, it's from the recording Miles Smiles, a recording done in the mid-1960s with the great, second great quintet, as it's known, Wayne Shorter on tenor, Herbie Hancock piano, Ron Carter bass, Tony Williams on drums. The original liner notes are very well written by a gentleman named Anthony Tuttle. They start out, Miles Smiles? Wow, what have we here? Who's kidding who? Miles Smiles? Is someone putting us on? And he goes on to talk about that, the title itself, and the various tunes in the album, but concludes, Miles Smiles? Sure he does. And don't be surprised if you do too. You're listening to Jazz with Dave Schwann. Up next, Michael Zilber and his New York-based big band with a tribute to someone who played with Miles Davis, John Coltrane. You may recognize this tune.

music based on John Coltrane's Giant Steps. It's called Fantasia or Fantasia on Train Changes from Michael Zilber. It's from his recording East West, music for big bands, one based in New York, the other based in San Francisco. We're the New York-based big band. A lot of soloists here. Bruce Williamson and Todd Bayshore soloing on alto saxes, the composer Michael Zilber on tenor, and pianist Mike Holliber. And before that, some classic Miles Davis from the album Miles Smiles and the second great quintet, Circle. We thank you so much for joining us this hour and hope you enjoyed all the great American music we call jazz. Dave Schwann finishing up with the Howard Alden Trio from their recording Mysterioso and Flying Down to Rio.

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in here know that God's got some things for you. And it look like the enemy trying to make you look like you never reach it. Tell somebody, God's getting ready to do something that's gonna blow your mind. Tell them that God's getting ready to do this thing. I don't care how long you've been waiting on it. You gotta hang on in there. Don't give up. Don't give in. It's many of you in here that God said that your business will never go under.

Good morning. You're tuned to Jazz 88. The Twin Cities voice for jazz and education. This is Morning Glory. I'm Kimuel Haley. You just heard from Dorinda Clark from the 2005 CD. That is The Rose of Gospel. Recorded live. That is God's Will. So have a seat. Rest your coat. Stay a while. We're getting ready to praise the Lord right here at Listener Driven Jazz 88. Going on with more music. This is New Bethel Jesus Name Church featuring Pastor Gary Robinson with Prayer Will Work on Jazz 88.

And that is the Mississippi Mass Choir with their single, One Way Home. This is Listener Driven Jazz 88, and it's Morning Glory. I'm Kimmy O'Haley, here all the way up until 9 o'clock. Right now, here is Sheila E., along with Israel Holden, with Jesus, Children of America.

And that is Joshua Dumphy. And that is from the Nord series that came out in 2021. And that is his track called Sunday Morning. This is Listener Driven Jazz 88. And you know what? The Jazz 88 newsletter is a great way to stay connected to our station and the jazz community right here in the Twin Cities. 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
1: The King of Glory. That is Dedrick Haddon and the Hill City Collective Choir with King of Glory. I hope you have been enjoying yourself. This is the Twin Cities voice for jazz and education. Listener-driven Jazz 88. And I want to thank you, and especially you, everyone that came out to the gospel comedy show Laugh and Be Blessed that was at Sabathany Community Center. I appreciate all the love you gave with the hugs and the shaking of the hands and you just coming out and support. And also, I want to let you know that coming up, Urban Touch Barbershop and me, Kim Yohaley, is presenting the second annual Community Car Show, Kill the Violence. This is going to take place on Sunday, July 5th. That's next Sunday, July 5th, 11 a.m. to 5 p.m. at Sabathany Community Center parking lot. That's 310 East 38th Street in South Minneapolis. There will be food trucks, live DJs, vendors, free kid haircuts, and much, much more. And if you would like to participate, or you have a vehicle and you'd like to register, or you're a vendor, pick up the phone. 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Right now, here is Quentin Gerald W. from the Streets of Gold CD. 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

0: Get out of here! 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
1: 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And that was Praise Aware. That is Aware Worship. That is with So Good Forever. I hope you have been enjoying yourself. I'm Kim O'Haley. Stay tuned. We have coming up Whitney Houston, Brian Corberson, Tennessee Mass Choir, and much, much more in the next hour. Right now, here's Hometown Talent. This is Roderick Neal with I Love You More. I Love You More.

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1: 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Big traffic event in downtown Minneapolis today with the Pride Parade. That's happening at 11 o'clock. You also have the Minnesota Twins hosting the Colorado Rockies all weekend. This afternoon's game, first pitch at 3:30. Looking at ongoing construction in St. Paul, 35E has a lane closed in both directions at St. Clair Avenue for construction work. And in Forest Lake, Highway 97 is closed at Highway 61. Chance of showers and thunderstorms before 3 p.m. today. We'll see if that delays the game a little bit. Mostly cloudy skies today, a high near 84 degrees. New rainfall amounts of less than a tenth of an inch. So it ain't no big thing. 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

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You just heard from the Craig Crawford Players from the Here I Am CD. That was Oh Happy Day. And starting out that set was Whitney Houston with Eyes Up on the Sparrow. And going on with more music, this is Jackson Clark presents the Tennessee Mass Choir with their new single, The Greatest of All Time.

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You just heard from Tony B. Dickerson, a.k.a. Barnshaw, with his single, No Battles. I hope you have been enjoying yourself with me. This is Morning Glory. 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Right now, here is Brian Coberson from his latest CD. This is entitled Morning Light.

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0: Listener Driven Jazz 88. And you heard from Mr. Talkbox with Can't Nobody Do Me Like Jesus. And starting out that set was saxophonist Gerald Albright from the Keeping It Up CD. That was Throw Your Hands in the Air and Wave Them Like You Just Don't Care and Give Him the Praise. And that's what we're doing right here at the Twin Cities Voice for Jazz and Education. And don't forget, you can also check us out online at jazz88.fm. Here is Kirk Franklin with He Reigns.
1: I'm going to spend close respect, respect in every aspect. I'm special Christ in the morning. God bless anything tested. Notice that Jesus Christ in the midst of every time. No, all the muscle and all the crew. Remember, Mr. Dion, them known for Jesus Christ. Lift them high. I'm not here for Christ. Bust the place. Bust the place. No, no, no. Mercy, yeah.
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0: you, God, for coming through for me. Hallelujah.
1: And that is KJ, the Yeah Boy. And that is featuring True Praisers with Come Through For Me, his single. This is Morning Glory. I'm Kimyo Haley, and this is the Twin Cities Voice for Jazz and Education. 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I hope you have been enjoying yourself. I'll be here all the way up until 9 o'clock. Right now, here's Pastor Sal Perez with Keep Your Head to the Sky.

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3: Good morning. You are tuned to Jazz 88. Big traffic event in downtown Minneapolis today with the Pride Parade. That's happening at 11 o'clock. You also have the Minnesota Twins hosting the Colorado Rockies all weekend. This afternoon's game, first pitch at 3:30. Looking at ongoing construction in St. Paul, 35E has a lane closed in both directions at St. Clair Avenue for construction work. And in Forest Lake, Highway 97 is closed at Highway 61. Chance of showers and thunderstorms before 3 p.m. today. We'll see if that delays the game a little bit. Mostly cloudy skies today, a high near 84 degrees. New rainfall amounts of less than a tenth of an inch. So it ain't no big thing. 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

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A miracle is that supernatural gift that only God can give.

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And every Sunday she came to church, still couldn't walk. 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

0: Come on and worship Him. 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Come on and worship the Lord. Receive it by faith tonight. 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Hallelujah. Hallelujah.
1: Well, don't take turns with it. Give God one good praise before it gets started. It's all right.

And that is Meacham L. Clark and True Purpose from the Live in Orlando CD Volume 1 that is working for my good. This is Listener Driven Jazz 88. I hope you have been enjoying yourself with me. I'm here all the way up until 9 o'clock, and this is Morning Glory, going on with more music. This is Kurt Whalum from the new CD that just came out, Epic Cool. This is Through the Storm on Jazz 88.

And that was Yolanda Adams from the Sunny Day CD. That is Powerful right here at Listener Driven Jazz 88. And I just got word that I didn't say what the song was at the top of the hour because somebody wants to know what that song was. That was Shirley Caesar with Your Next in Line for a Miracle. That is from her Miracle in Harlem CD. So that's who that was, Shirley Caesar. Right now, here is the soulful gospel jazz with My Praise Just Got Deeper on Jazz 88.

0: I have a dream that one day this nation will rise up and live out the true meaning of its creed.
1: We've got some difficult days ahead, but it really doesn't matter with me now because I've been to the mountaintop. But somewhere I read of the freedom of assembly. Somewhere I read of the freedom of speech. Somewhere I read of the freedom of press. Somewhere I read that the greatness of America is the right to protest.

0: can live forever.
1: That's right.
0: How long? Not long.
1: How long?
0: Because you shall reap what you sow.
1: Yes,
0: be jubilant, my feet. Our God is marching on. Glory, hallelujah.
1: That's right.
0: Glory.

0: is anyone out there who still doubts that America is a place where all things are possible? Who still wonders if the dream of our founders is alive in our time? Who still questions the power of our democracy? Tonight is your answer.
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1: Grandstand. Right now, here is Ben Tankard with something about...

And that is the new single by Isaac Carey with Better. This is Listener Driven Jazz 88. I'm Kimyo Haley, going on with more music. This is Gerald Albright featuring Ledisi with Respect Yourself.

with Respect Yourself. And I want to let you know that Lucky Rosenblum, licensed social studies educator, is looking for educators who are willing to volunteer their time this summer to support youth ages 16 to 18 in strengthening their academic writing skills, also helping them develop skills in thesis statements, paragraphs, and full essays, ensuring they are well prepared as they enter the next school year. 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And for more information, you can pick up the phone and call Lucky at 612-661-0923. That's 612-661-0923. I hope you have enjoyed yourself with me. As always, it's been fun. It's been real. This is Kimyo Haley on Listener Driven Jazz 88, and this is Morning Glory. Join me next Sunday, 6 to 9 a.m., leaving you with Kathy Taylor.

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3: Give you an update on traffic here. We've got couple closures to mention that are ongoing. Southbound 35E reduced to one lane between I-94 and 10th Street. And this is going to be closed for quite some time. Near Forest Lake, Highway 97 is closed as well. This is at Highway 61. This is for MnDOT construction work, and that's through October. And we've got we've got some rain here this morning, that's for sure. We're going to see a high of 76 today. It should subside a little bit later in the afternoon, and a low of 70 this evening. Tomorrow's going to be a little bit more clear, and we're going to have a high of 75. 901 in the Twin Cities, your host Bobby Vandell, Sunday Morning Jazz. Welcome.

Gotta give the females some respect here on that song. We've been playing Ray Charles' version of that for a number of years when I opened Sunday Morning Jazz, but that's Corinne Allison. A great, great version of that tune also. Oh, what a beautiful morning. And it is a beautiful morning. The opening song from Oklahoma, 1943. Richard Rodgers, Oscar Hammerstein, the second composition. And that is Corinne Allison along with Kenny Barron playing piano and John Patitucci playing bass. Welcome to Sunday Morning Jazz, everyone. Welcome to Sunday, period. An early one for me. Got home about 2 in the morning and up at 7. So there you go. That's what we do. I hope you enjoy this beautiful day. We're going to be playing some music all the way until noon. And we're going to be giving you updates on traffic as they happen. And also some weather for you. And just kind of let you know what's going on. Let's just keep it moving. Here's something from one of my favorite pianists, Hiromi. This one's called Up on Sunday Morning Jazz.

I've walked and I've crawled on six crooked highways. I've stepped in the middle of seven sad forests. I've been out in front of a dozen dead oceans. I've been

0: Music from the Airmen of Note, When the Amazon Spoke, We Listened. The title of the track from their 2025 release, Around the Horn. The Airmen of Note, in case you don't know, were created in 1950 to continue the tradition of Major Glenn Miller and his Air Force Dance Band. And since then, the band has grown into using contemporary arrangers and some of the finest musicians in the world. And it is a major, major big band. One of the best ones, no doubt. That record is influenced by Latin music, South American music, and Afro Cuban vibe. And what a great track, what a great band, the Airmen of Note. Before that, we heard from Kurt Elling doing a Bob Dylan composition. We've got Marcus Hill playing flugelhorn and trumpet on that track, and Kurt is featuring Branford Marcellus also on that record, soprano saxophone player. Joey Calderazzo playing piano. Saw Joey not too long ago at the Dakota here in Minneapolis. What a fascinating pianist he is. One of the greatest. Stu Minderman playing piano and Hammond B3 on that record as well. John McLean playing guitars. Clark Summers at the double bass, and Jeff Tane Watts behind the drum set on that one. 2018. That song, incidentally, Bob Dylan's song, was on his second album in 1963. Saw an interview recently with Bob Dylan asking him about the songs that he used to write, and he basically said, you know, I did that. I can't do that anymore. I don't have that in me. They came from a special place. And he said that he just is not able to do that anymore. I thought that was interesting. A hard rain gonna fall. From the Freewheelin' Bob Dylan, 1963. And we opened the set with Hiromi playing a track called Up from her Sonic Wonderland record, 2023. Hadrian Farrard playing bass, and Gene Coyle at the drum set. Adam O'Farrell plays trumpet on that record. I don't think he was on that track. Hiromi, what an amazing talent she is. Sunday Morning Jazz, your host Bobby Vandell. Thanks for joining us. A shout out to my sister out in Massachusetts and her husband, Judy and Hop, out there. Thanks for listening. We appreciate it a lot. We've got some rainy weather here in the Twin Cities. It can't be any more rainy than what I'm seeing right now out in Massachusetts, that's for sure. We're going to continue with some George Benson right after this.
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0: I remember when I was a kid getting exposed to jazz standards and hearing those marvelous melodies in the house and on the radio. This is one that always stuck in my mind, one of my favorites. This one's called So What. Let's check out what George Benson's going to do with it on Sunday Morning Jazz.

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The Yellow Jackets doing it for you, 2013 from their Rise in the Road record. Bob Mincer playing saxophone. William Kennedy behind the drum set. Russell Ferrante, longtime member, original member. I think the only original member left from that group. And playing keyboards, doing a lot of the composing. The group has always composed as a group as well. That one, I believe Russell Ferrante wrote that one. And on the bass, Felix Pastorius, the son of Jaco Pastorius, who we heard from just before the Yellow Jackets. We heard Jaco's debut release from 1976. First solo record introducing himself to the world. And the music world was never quite the same after that. One of those guys that just was a deal breaker. He changed the whole landscape of jazz. Hubert Law is playing flute on that track. And it was a thing called Used to Be a Cha-Cha, Jaco Pastorius composition. Herbie Hancock playing piano, Lenny White at the drum set and playing percussion, Don Elias. What a great record that is. Some wonderful players on some other tracks on that record, Randy Brecker and his brother Michael Brecker, both on the record, David Sanborn playing on it. Narada Michael Walden. What a great record that is. And we started the set with George Benson quite a while ago. Beyond the Blue Horizon, title of the record. We heard a Miles Davis track called So What. And that particular record from George Benson was his first on the Creed Taylor label back then, CTI, very popular label at the time, featured a lot of wonderful artists. And on that particular one, we're listening to Clarence Palmer play Hammond B3 organ, Jack DeJohnette at the drum set, Ron Carter playing bass. It would be George Benson's first record on CTI. Good to hear that tune played at that time by George Benson, originally released on the masterpiece Miles Davis record Kind of Blue in 1959. It was the iconic opener of that record. Bobby Vandell, your host here on Sunday Morning Jazz on Jazz 88, 88.5 KBEM FM, Minneapolis, St. Paul. Jazz88.fm on the web, a listener-supported service of Minneapolis Public Schools. And we've got some rain out there right now. Going to be a high of 84 today. It's supposed to clear up a little bit later this afternoon. I hope that's the case. I've got an outdoor gig. It'd be nice to do the outdoor gig outdoors rather than go inside. And from the looks of the sky right now, it's not going to happen, but we'll see. It's the day is young, as they say. Tomorrow we're going to see a high of 96, going to get a little warm. And a low of 74. Could see some rain in the morning, hopefully clearing in the afternoon. I see temperatures like 96 and 94, and I've got good friends out in Phoenix, and every day they wake up and say, another day of 100 degrees, 104 today in Scottsdale. It's the norm out there. When it gets hot here, I think it's a little bit different just because of the humidity. It gets a little bit difficult. But you know what? I'll take it over 20 below any day. Any day. I hope you're enjoying the music here on Sunday Morning Jazz. We're going to be here till noon playing it for you.
We just listened to Herbie Hancock, a cutting-edge pianist. And there was another cutting-edge pianist at about the same time that Herbie, they were about the same age, coming up together. A gentleman by the name of Chick Corea. Let's check Chick out. Gotta say that one slowly. On Sunday Morning Jazz.

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2: Just listen to the great Cannonball Adderley playing alto saxophone, 1958 for that track. Miles Davis playing trumpet, Hank Jones at the piano, Sam Jones upright bass, and Art Blakey at the drum set. Man, what a great record that is. We heard the track One for Daddy-O. It's a Nat Adderley composition. Nice, easy swing. Got a nice vibe on that one, no doubt. Whenever I hear somebody say Daddy-O, I think of Steve Raitt. Steve used to call all of his friends Daddy-O. There you go. Armando's Rumba before that, 1976 for Chick Corea. My Spanish Heart, the title of the record. His longtime friend in crime, Return to Forever's bassist, Stanley Clark. Getting back with Chick on that record. Jean-Luc Ponte playing violin. Steve Gadd and Narada Michael Walden playing drums on that record. Boy, that's a nice track as well. Bobby Vandell, your host here on Jazz 88. Sunday Morning Jazz, that's what we call it. We always feature my good friend Phil Nussbaum at this time, and we'll just do it right now. Here he is on Jazz 88.
3: It happened by accident. And I say that because I was here at the coffee shop, and I looked in the window into this part of the building, and I saw, wow, that's a nice space. We'll make a good jazz club. And the person that was there in the coffee shop said, oh, it would, and I know the owners. She brought me over and introduced me to the owners of the club. And we started talking, and before I could finish what I was talking about, they were like, yes, let's look at doing that. So that's how that came about.
4: Well, you've redone this space on 28th and Hennepin, put in a new sound system, and
3: yes,
4: you think that's what really going to benefit the singers.
3: To make sure I can create a space that other singers that, with the talent that we have, that I'll be part of introducing a space for them to be able to perform and show their talent. So that's what I'm creating the brownstone for.
4: You mentioned earlier that you'd like Bruce Henry to come in and perform with this new sound system.
3: With Bruce Henry, any room is good, you know, but I thought of him because I really admire Bruce's talent, and I have been watching Bruce for years. Bruce is someone I look up to, so T. Michael Rambo, Dennis Spears, people like that with that talent and that skill set, with this room would be perfect for them.
4: Let's listen to a little Bruce Henry.

0: We're speaking with Johnny Brown. He is the owner of the Brownstone Jazz Club. It's going to be featuring jazz and jazz-adjacent music. And you were saying earlier that there's a group of younger performers who need a place to play, and you want that to be a contribution of this club.
1: Right. Yeah, they playing at different other places, but this is one of the places I really wanted to create for a certain sound. And to see as many jazz younger people coming up, it's amazing. And I would love to be able to say they come to the Brownstone. So I want to have a built-in audience for them, so people would love to just come here no matter who's playing, because it's going to be a good experience for them. So that's why I say those younger crowd, I would love, younger musician, I would love to have them be able to perform here as well.
0: Why do you love L.A. Buckner and Big Homie?
1: Have you heard him?
0: Yeah.
1: Okay. The L.A. is very talented. And then he has surrounded himself with a group of musicians that are talented. So I just want to hear them here. I know they're going to be able to play all over the world at some point. It's good.

0: Johnny, you've already presented a couple of things here at the Brownstone, and it gives you a lot of hope for when you open full time. And you were talking about Jacksonhurst and the night that Jackson provided.
1: Well, it was Jacksonhurst in Talia. They just put on a great show. Had a good band, solid band behind them. The audience was here. It was just a beautiful night. So I'm looking to create those moments for the Brownstone as well, and for them, you know, as well. You know, so I don't know, Jacksonhurst, if you ever listen to this kid, he's coming up, and he's got one of the most talented voice that I've heard in a long time. So, and I know his dad. So, yeah, I speak well of him. And Talia's a very great performer as well. So these are young people, but they good.
0: We have a Jacksonhurst track called Secret Lover.

0: Jackson Hirsch there. Johnny, when you were trying to come up with the name of a club, you got all sorts of advice.
1: We was talking, and we had a few names. I remember Club 28 was mentioned. The Note was mentioned. Miss Anita was mentioned. That was going to be a club. That was one of the names, the King's Corner. It was quite a few names. Then this one friend of mine, her name is Sean Schutte. She mentioned, she said, how about the Brownstone? It got your name in part of it, and then it's a stone building. It stuck, and I kept shooting it out to different friends of mine. Oh man, that sounds good, the Brownstone. And it just kept ringing, and it showed a lot of power, energy within the words of it, the Brownstone. I'm gonna go up to the Uptown. I'm going to the Brownstone in the Uptown, that type deal. So it rained.
0: The benefit for the Brownstone Jazz Club takes place this Monday evening at 6 p.m. at Crooners in Fridley. For information, the Crooners URL is croonersmn.com. 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

0: completely 100% devoted hockey fan from Montreal, California, Montreal, Canada, Oscar Peterson. Not only a hockey fan, but one of the finest pianists that ever graced this planet, no doubt about it. OP, they called him. That's what his buddies called him. He was passionate about the Montreal Canadiens from his hometown of Montreal. And that is a 1965 recording from OP entitled Canadian Suite. It's a tribute to the diverse landscapes of Canada. That one entitled Wheatland. And he's referring to Saskatchewan on that track, a live one, that Canadian Suite record, 1965. Ray Brown, you know it's swinging when you got Ray Brown playing bass. Ed Thigpen behind the drum set, those three making up a pretty incredible trio. Before that, we heard from the Queen of the Organ. As a matter of fact, that's the title of the record. None other than Shirley Scott, 1964, live at the Front Room in Newark, New Jersey. I wonder what was going on in the back room. I'm curious about that now. Squeeze Me, Don't Tease Me, the title of that track. A Duke Ellington composition. Lee Gaines wrote some lyrics to it, which we did not hear on that particular version by Shirley Scott. Lee Gaines also wrote lyrics with Billy Strahan. He wrote the lyrics to A-Train. Along with Shirley Scott on that track in 1964, another live record, Otis Finch behind the drum set, Bob Cranshaw playing bass, and the great Stanley Turrentine playing saxophone. I just love Shirley Scott. There's just something about her, the way she plays that B3. She's a fine, fine player. And before that, we opened the set a while ago with another woman who is an amazing player and vocalist, Diana Krall, 1995 for Diana, Only Trust Your Heart, title of that record. Broadway, the title of the track we heard. A Bill Byrd, Teddy McRae, Henry Wood composition. And playing with Diana on that record is Christian McBride playing bass and Lewis Nash at the drum set. Another phenomenal trio. The song was long associated with the Count Basie Orchestra. Sunday Morning Jazz. Your host, Bobby Vandell, 88.5 KBEM FM, Minneapolis, St. Paul. 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And I'm going to do a little bit here. I'm going to get you an update on traffic right after this.
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0: We've got Southbound 35E reduced to one lane between I-94 and 10th Street. And this is for a while, definitely. Near Forest Lake, Highway 97 is closed at Highway 61 for MnDOT construction work. That's through October. Andrew, weather, we've got this rain in the Twin Cities. It seems to be calming down a little bit. I don't see anything falling right now. They say it's going to clear up this afternoon, a high of 80 degrees, and going to be hot again tomorrow. Could see a little rain tomorrow morning, but it's supposed to be clear after that. So there you go. We're all caught up. Time for some more music. Let's get, we haven't heard a guitar player. We've been listening to keyboard players and vocalists and big bands. And we haven't heard a guitar player. What better guitar player to hear than Pat Martino? And a beautiful tune, too, in a sentimental mood. Here's Pat Martino on Sunday Morning Jazz.

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0: the car served me through college, grad school. It moved me from Minneapolis to Portland, Oregon, and then Portland, Oregon to Augusta, Georgia. And the Lumina is still giving by putting my favorite programs on the air. 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
4: Just heard one of my favorite melodies in the world of jazz. Just a really cool tune that Stanley Turrentine wrote. Sugar, 1970 for Stanley. Again, the CTI label. Freddie Hubbard playing trumpet. Lonnie Liston Smith playing electric piano on that one. George Benson playing guitar. Ron Carter at the bass. And Billy Kay behind the drum set. What a great track that is. The band is second to none, man. That CTI label was quite unique. Before that, we heard from Thad Jones and Mel Lewis. Yeah, one of the greatest big bands in history. And that track backs that up, 1976 New Life record. Chart that Thad Jones, the trumpet player, wrote. A thing called Cherry Juice. Mel Lewis, of course, behind the drum set.

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1: But I'm assuming that he probably did that at some point. I'll have to ask some people that know more than I do about Joey. But I could tell he was playing with his left hand while he was just blowing at that up-tempo with his right hand. What an amazing player he was. And also a formidable saxophonist and trumpet player. Pretty amazing that he played all those instruments. Saxophone and trumpet, odd double for sure. And speaking of formidable, Pat Martino before that, from a record called Formidable, 2017 for Pat Martino, an amazing guitar player. In a Sentimental Mood, a Duke Ellington composition, Pat Bianchi playing organ, and Carmen Intor Jr. playing drums. The great Pat Martino playing guitar. Sunday Morning Jazz, your host Bobby Vandell. We've got some time left here, just enough time for maybe one more tune. And then we're on to great programming here on Jazz 88. Brazilian Hour is in next, but not so fast Brazilian Hour. Here's something from Quincy Jones. This one's called Walkin' on Sunday Morning Jazz.

Chet Baker doing it for you here, a thing called A Night on Bop Mountain. Before that, Quincy Jones, that big band arrangement. Man, that was nice. Walkin' is the title of the track from The Soul of Quincy Jones. Not a lot of information on that record, but you don't really need any. What a great band, big band arranger he was. And the players are definitely second to none. A little traffic update for you here. Southbound 35E reduced to one lane between I-94 and 10th Street. This is until Monday. And near Forest Lake, Highway 97 is closed at Highway 61 for MnDOT construction work through October 18th. 88.5 KBEM FM, Minneapolis, St. Paul, a listener-supported service of Minneapolis Public Schools. Let Chet Baker take us out. Chet Baker, nice, great trumpet player and really cool singer as well. Not singing on this track, but take my word for it. I'm Bobby Vandell. I had a blast playing this music for you. I hope you enjoyed it. I will see you down the road on Jazz 88. Next up is the Brazilian Hour. Thanks for listening, everybody.

We are back with another Brazilian Hour. I'm Sergio Melnichenko, and we have a very good show. Coming up very soon, a segment featuring songs by samba composer Dona Ivone Lara. Don't miss it. Great sambas. But now, let's listen to João Donato, Rosália de Souza, and Gal Costa.

There we had Gal Costa with Bossa Nova Classic, Desafinado. With Rosália de Souza, we heard Mar Amar from the album Brasil Precisa Balançar. We opened the set with João Donato and his composition Lugar Comum from his album Coisas Tão Simples. Up next, our very special segment with songs, sambas by Dona Ivone Lara. Let's listen to her with Canção de Felicidade.

Then we had Donny Von Hilara with Canção de Felicidade. Donny Von Hilara was a Brazilian samba composer and singer. Her history is linked with the development of important escolas de samba in Rio de Janeiro, such as Prazer da Serrinha and Império Serrano. Her repertoire is comprised of mostly romantic sambas. Till 2000, she had recorded 6 albums. Donny Von Hilara is the godmother of the group of composers at Império Serrano and participated in the carnival parades every year. With the death of her mother when she was 3 and of her father when she was 12, Donny Von Hilara was raised by aunts and uncles, and with them she learned to play the cavaquinho, a small guitar, soprano guitar. Donny Von Hilara was born in Rio de Janeiro in 1922. She graduated from nursing school with a specialization in occupational therapy and worked as a social worker until she retired in 1977. At the age of 25, Donny Von Hilara composed the samba Nasci para Sofrer, Born to Suffer, which became the theme of the Escola de Samba, Samba School. When the Samba School Império Serrano was founded in 1947, she began to parade in the Ala das Baianas, Wing of the Baianas, during carnival parades. She established herself as a composer in 1965 with Os Cinco Bailes da História do Rio, The 5 Balls of the History of Rio, when she became the first woman to become part of the Alas of the Compositores, Wing of Composers of a Escola de Samba, Samba School. Retiring from nursing in 1977, she began to dedicate herself to her musical career. Donny Von Hilara passed away on April 26 of 2018. She was 96 years of age. Donny Von Hilara is one of the most respected and admired samba composers in Brazil. Let's listen to Donny Von Hilara with Você Confessou, Acreditar, Luz da Paz, Chorei Confesso, and Nas Asas da Canção.

There we had Don Ivone Lara, one of Brazil's foremost samba composers. We heard Don Ivone Lara with Nas Asas da Canção, Chorei Confesso, Luz da Paz, Acreditar, and we opened with Você Confessou, Don Ivone Lara on the Brazilian Hour. 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I'm Sergio Melnichenko. 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We have more music. We continue with Badia Sade, Luiz Melodia, Edu Lobo, and close with Sergio Mendes.

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Then we had Sergio Mendes with This Is It, É Isso, featuring Hermeto Pascoal and Gracinha Liporassi. With Edu Lobo, we heard Tantas Marés. Luiz Melodia brought us Paixão, and we opened with Badia Saad with Ultra Leve. 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The Brazilian Hour is an international program made possible by the Ministry of Foreign Relations of Brazil.

Leave you with bassist Alex Malheiros with Retrato from Alex Malheiros' album Tempos Futuros. For the Brazilian Hour, I'm Sergio Melnichenko. Thanks for listening e até a próxima.

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6: Thanks for listening to Jazz 88 on this Sunday afternoon. Your first alert traffic update. Expect traffic in the vicinity of Target Field today. The Twins host the Colorado Rockies. First pitch, 1:10. Expect that outflow at approximately 3:30. Highway 62 is closed in both directions between Highway 100 and 35W for construction until tomorrow morning. In St. Paul, 35E has a lane closed in both directions at St. Clair Avenue for construction through the end of June. Near Forest Lake, Highway 97 is closed at Highway 61 for MnDOT construction work through October 18th. We could see a little bit more rain this afternoon and this evening. High of 76, a low of 70. 88.5 KBEM FM, Minneapolis, St. Paul, a listener-supported service of Minneapolis Public Schools. 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

0: 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So I want to invite you to stay with me and join me. This is a trip through Latin America. We hear every Sunday from 1 to 4 for KBEM, Chas 88, Paraíso Musical, la emisora que te prende en Minnesota. Estamos aquí como cada domingo trayéndote esto especial para ti. So stay tuned. We're just gonna listen to salsa. And this segment is gonna be las 40 mejores salsa all time. Así que quédate, baila, disfruta. Y recuerda, siempre puedes escuchar nuestro podcast on demand, KBEM.FM, Jazz88.FM. 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First Friday and the third Friday of the month, with salsa, bachata and more. 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

0: I'm Chief Warrant Officer 3, Tressa Markwart, from Brooklyn Park. 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

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Dance with me.

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3: Thanks for listening to Jazz 88 on this Sunday afternoon. Your First Alert traffic update. Expect traffic in the vicinity of Target Field today. The Twins host the Colorado Rockies. First pitch, 1:10. Expect that outflow at approximately 3:30. Highway 62 is closed in both directions between Highway 100 and 35W for construction until tomorrow morning. In St. Paul, 35E has a lane closed in both directions at St. Clair Avenue for construction through the end of June. Near Forest Lake, Highway 97 is closed at Highway 61 for MnDOT construction work through October 18th. We could see a little bit more rain this afternoon and this evening. High of 76, a low of 70. 88.5 KBEM FM Minneapolis St. Paul, a listener-supported service of Minneapolis Public Schools. 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

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I'll be right back.

0: It's been a tough stretch for farming, but even in a year like this, there's good news. 7 years of data show that farms in the Minnesota Ag Water Quality Certification Program earn about 1.5 times the net income of non-certified farms. The practices behind certification, like using inputs wisely and diversifying cropping systems, keep proving their value. 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

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Come and check it out at La Doña, first and third Friday of the month. Start at 9 p.m., 9 to 2, so you stay there 9 p.m. to 2 a.m., or whenever you're ready, like you can be there at 9 and just be there until you feel like it's time to go home. But I will invite you to join and check it out at La Doña. Ahora prepárate, porque la melodía que ocupa la posición número 18 de las, el conteo de las 40 mejores canciones a ritmo de salsa, aquí llega Willy Colón con su canción Che Che Olé. 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

0: It actually was a pretty ugly car, but it was a really wonderful car to drive. I love public radio. 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And when I heard that, I was in the car and I had an aha moment, like, this is what I want to do. I ended up becoming a certified music practitioner because of that. 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
3: Thanks for listening to Jazz 88 on this Sunday afternoon. Your first alert traffic update. Expect traffic in the vicinity of Target Field today. The Twins host the Colorado Rockies. First pitch, 110. Expect that outflow at approximately 3:30. Highway 62 is closed in both directions between Highway 100 and 35W for construction until tomorrow morning. In St. Paul, 35E has a lane closed in both directions at St. Clair Avenue for construction through the end of June. Near Forest Lake, Highway 97 is closed at Highway 61 for MnDOT construction work through October 18th. We could see a little bit more rain this afternoon and this evening. High of 76, a low of 70. 88.5 KBEM FM, Minneapolis, St. Paul, a listener-supported service of Minneapolis Public Schools. 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

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I hope you have a fun day con la familia, disfrutando a ritmo de salsa, porque esto es un especial musical llamado The Best Salsa Music All Time. 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Stay tuned. Dance with me. I'll be right back after this.

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Y recuerda, puedes escuchar nuestro podcast Handyman JazzCDA.fm, Paraíso Musical Sunday Show. 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They provide free lessons. The show starts at 9 p.m. at La Doña. La Doña Brewing here in Minneapolis. 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

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So remember, you'll be back next Sunday, 1 to 4, Jazz 88, ABEM, Paraíso Musical. 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
2: 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Your first alert traffic update. Highway 62 is closed in both directions between Highway 100 and 35W for construction until Monday morning. In St. Paul, 35E has a lane closed in both directions at St. Clair Avenue for construction work through the end of June. Near Forest Lake, Highway 97 is closed at Highway 61 for construction work through October 18th. We could see a little bit more rain this evening, a low of 70. Tomorrow is going to bring us a possibility of rain in the early morning, high of 94, a low of 74. 88.5 KBEM FM, Minneapolis, St. Paul, a listener-supported service of Minneapolis Public Schools. 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Patty Peterson and the Playroom is next.
5: Welcome to Minnesota Jazz Legends 2026. I'm Patty Peterson. Our state is fortunate to be the home of many gifted jazz musicians, and they've performed and recorded for decades right here, enriching our cultural environment. Each year, Jazz 88 thanks and honors a new class of legends with a concert and this radio special. In the coming hour, we'll hear them in previously recorded interviews and at a live concert, which took place on April 12, 2026 at the Minnesota History Center's 3M Theater. The 2026 Minnesota Jazz Legends are award-winning vocalist and radio personality Arnie Fogel, bassist and educator Gary Rayner, jazz vocalist the late Shirley Witherspoon, and jazz drummer and innovator Gary Gauger. The honorees are backed by the house band, Phil Aaron on piano, Graydon Peterson on bass, and Jay Epstein on drums. This show is made possible by the Minnesota Arts and Cultural Heritage Fund and produced by Jazz 88 KBEM. We begin with 2026 Minnesota jazz legend Arnie Fogel. For more than 50 years, Arnie's been part of the Minnesota music world as a singer, broadcaster, and a record producer. He has loved singing songs from the Great American Songbook for his audiences, and he's done it for decades. He's also known for producing Bing Crosby radio programs and writing the liner notes for archival Crosby recordings. Arnie Fogel's lifelong dedication to the music he loves has been widely recognized and honored, and for that, he's been inducted into the Minnesota Music Hall of Fame. Ladies and gentlemen, Mr. Arnie Fogel.

the corner, any cozy little corner. Love is just around the corner when I'm around you. I'm a sentimental mourner, and I couldn't be forlorner when you keep me on the corner, just waiting for you. Venus de Milo was noted for her charms. Strictly between us, you're cuter than Venus. What's more, you've got arms. Let's go cuddle in a corner, any cozy little corner.

0: Thank you. Thank you very much.
1: Thank you for doing this.
0: Thank you for asking me. I'm overwhelmed, and I'm not usually overwhelmed.
1: Take me back to when you fell in love with music.
0: Oh, I think, you know, when I was a child, I loved it, but I didn't know I loved it. I thought I was going to be a cartoonist. That was my goal in life when I was in the single digits. But my sister kept bringing home presents for my dad in the form of record albums. Louis Armstrong, Satch Plays, Fats, Frank Sinatra, Come Dance With Me, and The Five Pennies, Louis Armstrong and Danny Kaye. And I learned all those songs, all of them, before I knew what I was doing.
1: How old were you?
0: I don't know, 9, 10 wow. or something. But I didn't know that I loved them, except I kind of liked them. Certainly never thought of myself rejecting the cartoonist life, but I got lazy and I decided I don't like doing this anymore. I like that. I discovered that I could carry a tune and took it from there.
1: Was jazz the first music that you sang out in public? Because I also know you've dabbled in more top 40 stuff.
0: The very first time I sang in public was more stage-oriented things, which tended to be more pop-oriented things. You know, I joined a band and when I was a junior in high school, because that was the only kind of singing you could do then. The older singers hadn't discovered the young songwriters quite yet. Jazz kind of went by the wayside.
1: But people started to hear about you. How come you were doing a session at 19? What was that?
0: Because of some wonderful people, and I tear up a little bit when I think about them now because I love them so much, and I love that part of my life. This was Gary Pollock and Barry Thomas Goldberg, who were the lead songwriters in a group which eventually was called The Batch.

0: Steve Longman and I came looking for a recording studio and a recording deal. Pretty soon, as time evolved, I hooked up with these other guys, and Dale Menton was kind enough to give me an opportunity to sing in studio. And that opened a wide door for me, because Herb Pilhofer, who owned the studio, said, "Hey, who's that kid?" And pretty soon I was had a regular job singing on commercials.
1: Talk to me about how you got into the radio industry, because I know as an artist, you've been given some awards. You're in the Minnesota Music Hall of Fame and the Midwest Music Hall of Fame. But when you got into radio, you really decided that you were going to embrace it. And you have kept in the genre of staying in jazz, including being one of the key people in Bing Crosby's family's life.
0: I did know them, and I did have the opportunity to experience some things with them. But in general, the radio business, just when that band that I just talked about so lovingly eventually broke up, I was looking for something to do. The general manager of this one small station, KUXL in Golden Valley, his name was John Akuli, and he said on the air one day, "If anybody's got something interesting to say on the air, let us know." And I went, "Okay." And I let them know, and he tossed a book at me, How to Get a License. And he said, "Get your third class license, he meant, and I'll give you a job." So I did that.
1: And what age?
0: I was already about 25, something like that. Before I knew it, I was working on the radio, and then I haven't been off the radio, you know, an actual show hosted by me, for 50 years.
1: Wow. Artie Vogel, and, the Bing Shift.
0: Thanks.
1: It's a calling, and you do it so well, both singing and radio.
2: 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This is The Bing Shift.
3: Once I met a happy little bluebird.

0: When did you get into the Bing Crosby show? What was the official name of that?
1: It was called Bing's Basement. There's so many great people impacted whatever it is I did. This was a guy named Robert S. Bader, and he ended up as the CEO of Bing Crosby Productions. Robert is also a writer and wanted to co-produce this series with me, and with Crosby's ownership of a number of the materials that we used, we developed, you know, the items that were in Bing's basement. I got to be in Bing's basement and look at all the old films and records and things that weren't released and were to be released. And he devised this format where we would play these rarities, the things that were found in Bing's basement. And I co-wrote with him and narrated the complete series. We were able to do that for a year and a half.
0: And then you brought it to the Twin Cities, and you're here at Jazz 88 bringing it every single Sunday night. The Bing Chip,
1: yeah,
0: right? Something similar.
1: Can't believe we're in our third decade now, and I love doing it, and long may it continue.

0: Let me get back to singing now, because you have a new album that has come out. It's been quite a process for you as well, right?
1: It's been a long time a-brewing, and it's called Arnthology. Music from a variety of sources in a variety of years. It goes back to 1971 and up to the present day. And this album has just a little compendium of things I've done. The whole album is kind of anchored by a group of sessions I did with Rick Carlson in 2006. And it was about the best singing I've ever done. And I said, I got to release that. And I finally did.

0: about some of the people you have warmed up for, that you've sung with. I know Rosemary Clooney's on your bio and people like that.
1: See, I opened for Rosemary. I got to know Catherine Crosby and... Peggy Lee. I interviewed Peggy Lee. She's a warm, wonderful person. And I asked her some question about something or other. She said, "You couldn't have said anything that would have pleased me more." And I thought, oh, yeah.
2: Do you have a high point?
1: Professionally? Probably is the day I accidentally, I traveled to see him put on a show in San Francisco. But the fact that I ran into him and talked to him and got an autograph and shook his hand was unexpected, and that was Bing Crosby. About a year before he passed away, he was quite active, singing and making albums again and doing personal appearances for the first time since the 1930s. And it was early morning, got off the plane. I was about a half block away, walking towards the venue, San Francisco Auditorium, because I just wanted to check it out. And about a block away, I started to make out a figure in the distance. And as I got closer, I realized, that's Bing Crosby. And I made a beeline to where he was, and I said, "Excuse me, sir, I've traveled all the way from Minnesota to see your show. Got to get your autograph. I've got my flight plan here on a piece of paper. Could you please sign it? I've got 1,600 of your records." And he said, "Boy, you must have them all." And I said, "Almost. 'Cause I'm

0: When they say your name in years to come, what do you hope they're going to say about Arne Fogel?
1: That they like what I projected, that it takes them a little while to find somebody else who can project the same thing. That's what I aim to do, is to let people know, to tell people what I'm enthusiastic about and hope that they may like it too.
0: Oh, that's a great way to put it. Want to do another song?
1: Sure. Let's do this particular song, which is my favorite song by Rodgers and Hart. Lawrence Hart's words are kind of silly, but they're very profound and very deep and very personal. And that's kind of why I like it, because it's both silly and personal.
2: One, two, three, four.

0: accept, that's all. What's the use of trying not to fall? I have no will, you made your kill, you took advantage of me. I'm just like an apple on a bough, and you're gonna shake me down somehow. What's the use, you cooked my goose, you took advantage of me. I'm so hot and bothered that I don't know my elbow from my ear. Suffer something awful each time you go, but much worse when you're near. Here I am with all my bridges burnt, just a babe in arms where you're concerned. So lock the doors, call me yours, you took advantage of me.
1: Is there any words of advice, encouragement?
2: Practice every day. I didn't have any teachers, but yes, I did. Their names were Crosby. Their names were Sinatra. Their names were Armstrong. Their names were Dean Martin. My advice would be good and get better.
0: Now I'm so hot and bothered that I don't know my elbow from my ear. Suffer something awful each time you go. Much worse when you're near. Here I am with all my bridges burned. Just a babe in arms where you're concerned. So lock the doors and call me yours.

0: one. You took advantage of me. Thank you.
1: Ladies and gentlemen, Arnie Folk.
2: You're listening to Minnesota Jazz Legends 2026. I'm Patti Peterson. The next in our four-member class of 2026 is one of Minnesota's most respected and versatile bassists, Gary Rayner. His musical journey began out east, where he earned a master's in orchestral music. But when Gary made his way to Minnesota, he quickly became a first-call pop and jazz bassist, playing for shows at nightclubs and in theater productions. While playing a show at the Carlton Celebrity Room in Bloomington, Gary Rayner got an offer he couldn't refuse, a national tour with one of the members of the Rat Pack. Please help me welcome to the stage Gary Rayner.

0: You're originally from New York. What in the world brought you to Minneapolis and St. Paul?
1: Well, I'm originally like a Long Island suburban kid, but most of my aunts and uncles and cousins all lived in the boroughs of New York. I was finishing up actually a master's in music and really wanted to move into New York and see what would happen. But I also happen to have been on one of the very worst lounge bands in the world when I kind of came through here in 72.
0: Worst lounge bands?
1: Yeah. And I met the person who would become my wife because she was a waitress at, it was called Farrell's Ice Cream Parlor. And she was a pretty blonde, so I left her kind of like a $5 tip. She said the only person who ever left a tip that big was H.R. Haldeman. So we kept in touch, and she came out east to do an internship there and stayed with my family. And she was going to go home, and I figured that if she went home, I probably wasn't going to see her again. So I had to make some quick decisions, and I did. So we got married. She kind of hated it out there. She came from a small town, and she really wanted to go home to Minnesota. And she said, you know, we can annul this, but I'm going home. And I just figured, well, I did get married, so I supposed I should go along. And my bass teacher at that time said, don't go to Minneapolis, whatever. He wanted me to stay in New York. But
0: he wanted to keep you for himself, I think.
1: Well, I wasn't that big a prize. I did come out here, yeah. We came in with my wife, Cindy, and my big German Shepherd in an old Ford Econoline van. And we stopped at the Roseville Holiday Inn, and the next morning when I got out, it was like 44 degrees below zero. And I thought, what in God's name am I doing here? But I'm still here, so I guess.
0: While you stayed here, you continue to play your music. You've done so many things. You've worked at the Carlton Celebrity Room, Chanhassen Dinner Theater, the Guthrie. You've done recording sessions. You've played jazz. You've played pop. You were given a lot of great opportunities. The expression you used when you were saying, I have been able to meet and play with some of my musical heroes. But yeah, Let's go back to the Carlton Celebrity Room for just a minute.
1: Well, Sammy Davis Jr. had just come in for a two-week run in January. And the first thing he said was, what the hell am I doing here? It's so, you know, because that's a guy who likes warm. It was great. He liked to do things that had not been rehearsed, where he could just start singing a song and his rhythm section would pick it up. And since I grew up on standards, I knew all the songs. So he introduced me on the last night. He introduced his band and he introduced me as, this is one of your guys. And he looked up at me, he said, tell me, what's your ethnic background? And I said, the same as yours, because he was Jewish. he liked it because it was a bit, you know, it got a laugh. And then I just stayed in touch with him saying, I want to be in this band. I'm still here. And they asked me to come down during Mardi Gras in New Orleans. And I tried out with them and then I stayed.
0: So how long did you tour Sammy Davis Jr.?
1: About 3 years. I mean, it wasn't all that much, but it's like I already had like a two-year-old son, and that was really hard on Cindy and Josh. As much as I could have stayed and would like to have stayed, I might not have had a marriage. And there are a lot of people who give up the marriage just to stay on the road, and I didn't want to be that dumb. And

But I loved playing this hymn. And I thought, man, I have found the job for me. I knew all the tunes, and you'd have to know what it was and jump in. And, you know, I could do that pretty well. When I came home in 1983, so I was there from like 81 to 82 and 83, I really had, it was like depression. I mean, I missed the thrill of playing behind one of the greatest entertainers anybody is ever going to see. Well, I got here. I picked up some jazz jobs, some accompanying some singers. Mostly I played with Bob Gilbertson and his Riverboat Ramblers up until the midsummer. And then Dick Whitbeck asked me if I'd like to be in this new concept band called Rupert's. It was the Rupert's Band. It was R&B and pop with three violins and tuxedos, you know. And I eventually got tendonitis in both arms, and I had to stop. I couldn't really play much of anything for about a year and a half. But then when I started coming back, I came back with Debbie Duncan. I introduced her to Lowell Pickett. We worked a lot at the old Dakota. Sometimes we worked at the Artist Quarter. We did this for quite a while. I mean, from about 88 through the early 90s.

0: I probably arranged most of her first album that was live from the Dakota. But then I started getting traveling Broadway shows, like at the Orpheum or the State in Minneapolis and the Ordway in St. Paul. And those grew to be, for most of the 90s, sometimes they were just back-to-back.
1: Gary, how did you come to work with Adi Yeshaya?
0: He's a writer and arranger, and he wanted to put together a band. And I can't remember exactly when it was or how it was that I brought Debbie over to meet Adi, but after he heard her, he just thought, okay, I'm going to put together this big band, and she's going to be the

0: talk to me about some of the musical heroes you played with as a result of being on Prairie Home Companion.
1: Yeah, on Prairie Home Companion. Prairie Home Companion was just an amazing job because we had a great band. So I got a chance to play with James Taylor, with Carole King. I got a chance a number of times to play with Wynton Marsalis. Yo-Yo Ma has always been like a real hero of mine. And I played a couple of duets with Edgar Meyer. And I got a chance to play with Aaron Neville and Dr. John and Renee Fleming, playing opera. And the great thing was that our band wasn't just one band. I mean, he might have three different acts in a show that we accompanied. We could do a country thing, and then we had to be a country band. Then Wynton Marsalis would come out. Then we'd have to be Wynton's band. And it was an amazing learning experience of how to understand styles quickly.
0: This is why Gary Rayner, initially from New York, is a Minnesota jazz legend in this. That's why. Do another song, would you? Gary Rayner, everyone.

If you wanted to be the star, you should have been a singer, a guitarist, a horn player. There's a wonderful feeling about being a bass player. When you're playing and everyone else is having a great night, a lot of it's because of you. You just play solidly and they have a great night. It's because you gave it to them. I mean, there are high points in music. There are certainly really some great things that I was happy to be there. But to find that I might have the respect of the people that I really respect in this business or just in this life is a great feeling.

0: 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So far, we've celebrated honorees Arnie Fogel and Gary Rayner. Still to come, a celebration of the late vocalist Shirley Witherspoon and powerhouse drummer and innovator Gary Gauger.
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0: Our next Minnesota jazz legend is the late Shirley Witherspoon. Born and raised in Minneapolis, Shirley's remarkable talent led her to perform with Duke Ellington's orchestra. She returned home to become one of Minnesota's most beloved jazz vocalists, opening rooms and performing in concerts and on television. Her impact to Minnesota's music community was so significant that the state of Minnesota proclaimed a day in her honor. Today, we still celebrate the life and the legacy of Shirley Witherspoon.

0: Shirley's sister Nell reflects on growing up in the Witherspoon family.
1: Wherever we lived, we always had a piano. It just trickled down, I guess, through generations. You know, we were just gifted with musical ability and we liked to sing. We wouldn't take lessons or anything like that. It was just something that was just became natural. We didn't have a real prosperous type of life, but we had one another. And I think music was a part of that, getting over a lot of things that we didn't realize that we didn't have, you know, because we just did what we had to do. And this is how we made it through good times, hard times, full of love and serving the Lord with gladness of heart. Sound good.

0: Now, in Shirley's own words, let's hear how she started out in the business.
1: Well, I started out when I was 16, sneaking in the clubs, putting on gobs of makeup and padding, which I wish I could say I needed today. So I would put on my sister's dress and makeup, all kind of stuff, and go to the Cassius Bar this time, 3rd Avenue, 4th Street, across the street from the police station. And they had a back room where they had music. I wanted to sing so bad. I knew a lot of the songs that the cats were playing those days. So I would go in and I would hand them my phony ID. I'd say, hi, trying to be grown up, you know? He'd look at the ID, he'd go, okay, all right, I know you're a Witherspoon. Which one are you? I know you don't belong in here, little Witherspoon. You gotta go. I said, please let me sing. Just let me sing some music. And I promise I'll go after that. They said, okay, 2 songs and you're out. So I'd sing 2 songs and they'd kick me out. I hung around with a lot of musicians. We didn't have a garage, but if we did, we'd be a garage band. You know, everybody would go over to Morris Wilson's house and jam, or we'd all get together in the park and jam, and it just came easy for me. I don't know how to explain it.
2: Ah!

0: Reverend Witherspoon, you want to come up and say a word about your sister?
1: Shirley, I remember sitting at my mother's house. It was on a Christmas Eve, and we got a phone call from Duke Ellington. Shirley said, yeah, right. And a week later, there were tickets in the mail for her to fly out to New York to start rehearsing with Duke Ellington. And that was the beginning of the launch of Shirley Witherspoon nationally and otherwise. One of the things that amazes me is Shirley could scat.
0: Yes.
1: And anybody that knows anything about jazz, scatting was not something every jazz singer could do. But Shirley, it was an art for her. It was very easy for her. Well,

0: I met the Duke in 68 up in Wisconsin. Pony Wise's place, Hayward, Wisconsin. And Duke was under the big top, and I was across the way upstairs. That's how I met him. Tony got us together and said, come on, I want you to hear my singer. And so I went and sang a couple of tunes for him. I did Satin Doll and Stormy Monday Blues, which was the only blues that I knew at the time. I just did those for him, and that's it. That's how I met him.
1: Shirley was asked to join the Ellington Band, and her first gig was an extremely momentous occasion.
0: The 21st, 1969, January. And it was for the occasion of President Richard M. Nixon's inaugural ball. I was just in total awe. I learned professionalism from being with the Duke Ellington Orchestra. Before that, I was just a singer. But when I came back from the Ellington Band, I was a vocalist. And there's a difference.
2: Cigarette!

0: Thank you very kindly. Thank you.
1: After her years with Duke Ellington's orchestra, where Mood Indigo was among her favorite songs to perform, Shirley returned to Minneapolis and spent many years appearing in concerts and on television with the Americana Classic Jazz Orchestra, also known as the Wolverines Orchestra.

0: Shirley Witherspoon also performed with jazz groups in clubs and concert settings and recorded with a variety of jazz musicians as well. Bassist Jay Young reflects on the charisma and stage presence Shirley had that made her such a compelling performer.
1: It ended up being hysteria. People were just fanatical about her. When I met her at a place called Night Train, which was two railroad cars together, we had a Friday, Saturday. We filled the place up. People came. She entertained. That's why they couldn't deny her of her presence.

0: Shirley's career expanded into theatrical productions in the Twin Cities. Dan Chouinard was the pianist that played with her on several occasions.
1: The first project I did with her was a show called Lady Day, and that was at the Cricket Theater in the early 90s. We toured that show a little bit. That was a lot of Billie Holiday music and Billie Holiday's story.

But in 2001, we did a collaboration with Theatre Latida called The Death of Bessie Smith. It was a short play by Edward Albee, supplementing that with music by Bessie Smith as interpreted by Shirley Witherspoon. But it ran for a month and it sold out, as you might imagine, and think it might have been a last opportunity to see Shirley, because her health got more complicated in the 2 or 3 years after.

0: Steve Heckler, founder of the Twin Cities Jazz Festival and Hot Springs record label, was also drawn to Shirley's talent.
1: My first time I met her actually was at the Artist Quarter in downtown St. Paul. And I had walked in to see Bobby Peterson, I believe, and he had called up onto the stage a singer I had not seen before, Shirley Witherspoon. And watching her voice and just how she approaches jazz, I said, who is this? Later, I did a little research, her touring with Duke and how she got involved in that. And I was just fascinated that here she is in Minneapolis, and I just wanted to know more. And then I approached her. At the time, I had a small label. I was just trying to promote some jazz artists I thought needed some recognition, and the thought that she should be recorded. I felt Shirley deserved some top musicians to play with her. And I knew Kenny Warner from New York happened to be in town. So he was at the Dakota, along with Toots Thielemann. What was great, Shirley picked and arranged all the songs. We just worked behind the scenes of making that happen. It came out fantastic.
0: The resulting 2001 recording entitled Magic and Love was Shirley's last release. Shirley Witherspoon passed away in June of 2003. From her work,

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1: Moving to Minnesota, he became a first call drummer for studio sessions, but one of Gary's proudest achievements came later, the creation of his own line of percussion instruments. Help me welcome to the stage drummer Gary Gauger.

0: This is Gary Gauger, everybody. You're not originally from here, correct?
1: Nope. From a little town called Pottstown, Pennsylvania, which is about 25, 30 miles west of Philadelphia. But most of the work I did was in Philadelphia. Went to a school called Westchester State College in Westchester, Pennsylvania. Went to Berklee School of Music for a semester and studied with Alan Dawson, who was a great teacher, Tony Williams' teacher.
0: Oh, wow.
1: And I was in the Airmen of Note for 4 years and then...
0: Yeah, don't skate over that.
1: Oh, don't want to get ahead of that. Yeah, okay.
0: He was in the Airmen of Note for 4 years. Do you know that big band? All right, played drums. Can we stay there for a minute?
1: Yeah.
0: Well, you got in the Airmen of Note, and that was really a key thing for you. You ended up and recording with a bunch of people.
1: The stage band we had over at Westchester was really good. There were some really great players in there, and... one of the things, I had a chance to rehearse with the Stan Kenton band, and then a few months later, he asked me if I wanted to join the band. And I said, you know, the Vietnam War was in full swing at that time. And I said, you know, I've taken a teaching job in Valley Forge area schools. If I don't, I'll be drafted. And I said, do you know of any bands that I could get into? He said, remind me of this and I will send you an introductory letter. About a week later, he sent me this really nice letter, and an opening came up in the Airmen of Note, and I got a call, and it said, if you want to come in, you have to decide within the next 3 weeks, because we're doing a tour to California. We're working with Nancy Wilson. We're working with Shelley Mann and Joe Williams. And I put my notice in and went into basic training. 2-3 months later, I'm in a session with Nancy Wilson. I'm thinking, this is weird, because just 3 months ago, I'm teaching elementary band. And I thought, this is a little strange.
2: It don't mean a thing if it ain't got that swing.

of a ballroom with the Basie band. And I remember I mentioned that to him when we would be listening to a playback and when record. I says, Joe, I said, I remember seeing you at Sunny. Oh, yeah. He says, "We that was a great club. We played there a couple of times." I said, yeah, I saw you when I was in high school. But he was just the nicest person to work with. And a couple times he'd just come back and the band would be on leave and we just put the rhythm section together and go over and record with him for about 3 or 4 hours because he was just such a joy.

I was in at a time when so many great players, and there was a drummer that I used to share a gig with who was in the Army band. I don't know if you've ever heard of him. His name was Steve Gadd. Yeah, yeah. And the funny thing was, when I got out, I thought, I don't know if I can make a living at this or not, but I was doing some recording and working with a great group called The Free Design. It was only out for 2 weeks, and I got a call to do a show called Hair. With Meat Loaf and Ted Lang were in it, who were nobody then. And I thought, this is wild. So I took the show, and the guy said, it pays $600 a week. I was making $125 as a tech sergeant in the Air Force. But he said, is that enough? I said, I think that's okay. Yeah. For 8 shows a week, and it ran for about 6 months. So it was quite an adventure. Hear me, hear me.

0: you were doing that, and you were working with Free Design, doing incredible arrangements and original material. So you were in Canada for a minute, right?
1: Yeah, they had about four or five albums out already, and then I moved up. Chris Dedrick was the person who led the group, and he did a lot of production up there. So I sort of moved up there, and then I did an album with Michael Johnson, who Chris produced, and Phil Ramone. Phil Ramone was a producer for Paul Simon, and he was the session engineer on all this stuff. So it was really a treat.

0: is it that you got to the Twin Cities then?
1: Steve Wright. You know, Steve Wright had a big band, and Steve was a trumpet player in the Airmen of Note. And he called me, said, can you come down and do an album I'm doing? And he said, I'd like you to play on it. So I came down. It was over at Sound 80 and state-of-the-art studio. And I did the session, and the fellow that owned it came in and said, say, could you stay tomorrow and do a session? So I stayed and did that. And he called me a couple of days later, can you come down next week and do another two sessions? So I did that. Finally, he just said, why don't you move down here?
0: I want to segue over into you and your decision to start inventing drums with different rims, which is now a trademark.
1: Resonance Isolation Mounting System.
0: Okay, but why would you do such a thing?
1: When I first got in the Airmen of Note, we went out to L.A. and we did these concerts with Shelly Mann. And he was probably one of the most recorded drummers. He was on jazz things. He was doing everything at Henry Mancini. He was doing several television shows. And when we did these shows with him, I got talking to him. And he had calfskin heads on his drums, and he had these beautiful sounding leady drums. And I said, Shelly, do you use those in the studio? Oh, he says, I only use wooden drums. And he said, I don't use any covering on them. You wouldn't put covering on a violin, he said. And I probably talked to him for about 3 hours, and he said, you know, I'm trying to get these companies to listen to me and get this hardware off the shelves. He says, drums are beautiful, but he said they attach all this metal hardware to the shells. And I thought, that's strange. So when I went back home, I started working on some things, because when you hold the drum up and hit it, it sounds totally different than when you put it back on the stand. And when I finally came up with this thing, I showed it to a number of the companies. They didn't know what it was, but then I started to find out that the companies, none of these people are drummers that run these drum companies. They're accountants. And I went to Slingerland and I said to him, don't you notice a difference in your drums when you... He said, I got to stop you right there. He says, I'm a clarinet player. And I looked at his desk and it said, President, Slingerland Drum Company. And I thought, nobody there played drums. It's Slingerland Drum Company. And it just amazed me. So after I went to about three or four companies, they didn't know what I had. And they said, no, we don't want to add $25, $30 to a drum kit. They're too expensive now. And a drummer was in town by the name of Bill Goodwin, who was in town with Phil Woods. And he came out to the house. He said, what are you going to do with this? And I said, I don't know. No company wants it. I said, I got a patent on it. I don't know. I can't give it away. He said, call Russ Kunkel. Well, Russ Kunkel was one of the most recorded drummers. He's on all the Carole King stuff, all the James Taylor, Linda Ronstadt, Jackson Brown. I called him and I tried to explain it to him. He says, you know what? Can you send me a picture? I sent him a picture, called me about 3 days later at 8:30 in the morning. And he says, Gary, this is one of the best things I've ever seen. How soon can you make these for my drum set? And I made them for one of his sets. And then he did a series of concerts in New York called Muse Concert. Did you remember that? Musicians United for Safe Energy. Madison Square Garden. And he called me. He said, listen, I put these on my drums. They used my drums for the whole show. You're going to get a call from Keltner. You're going to get a call from the Doobie Brothers. You're going to get a call from the Grateful Dead. These guys are calling me. And For probably the first 3 years, everything I was making was going out to L.A., to the studio musicians. So they were the ones that really cared about the sound. So one of the things I learned really fast was, you've got to go to the people that really know, because he just looked at a picture of it and he knew exactly what it did. So,
0: would you do another song for us? Okay, Gary Gauger, everybody. Yeah.

0: Can you think of one high point in your life as a musician?
1: I think the things that we did in the Airman and Oak, because of all the different people that we worked with. Probably one of the most creative things I did was the thing we did with Michael Johnson. I remember I got to the session, Michael said, there's a guitarist coming up, he's going to play on this, he should be here within the hour, he just got to the airport. And we started in on this one tune, and I thought, wow, who is this guy? It was Leo Kottke, and I just found out he was one of the most amazing guitarists in the world.
0: Do you have a tip or a piece of advice for the up-and-coming jazz musicians?
1: Listen to all different kinds of music. Like I said, you know, one week I'd be playing the jazz club, next week I'm working with the symphony. Being able to play anything and listening to all kinds of music, I think, is important.

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5: 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Your first alert traffic update, Highway 62 is closed in both directions between Highway 100 and 35W for construction until Monday morning. In St. Paul, 35E has a lane closed in both directions at St. Clair Avenue for construction work through the end of June. Near Forest Lake, Highway 97 is closed at Highway 61 for construction work through October 18th. We could see a little bit more rain this evening, a low of 70. Tomorrow is going to bring us a possibility of rain in the early morning, high of 94, a low of 74. 88.5 KBEM FM, Minneapolis-St. Paul, a listener-supported service of Minneapolis Public Schools. 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Patty Peterson and the Playroom is next.

Thanks so much for choosing Jazz 88. I'm Patti Peterson, your host. This is The Playroom, and in this hour, we're going to hear smooth and contemporary jazz and some funk-heavy jazz as well, maybe more R&B feel, because I wanted to stay with resident artists since this show is on the heels of listening to the 2026 Minnesota Jazz Legends in this last hour. So, we just heard something from Corey Wong, and it's a song entitled Anonymous. This song comes from the CD that I put out a couple years ago called The Lucky One. Corey Wong is now touring the world, and it is so fun to watch the progress he's made playing all around in different clubs, from Blue Note to working with the symphonies. In this half hour, we've got something from Phil Nussbaum coming up later, and we also have Leeds Peterson in this half hour, as well as BZ3 Organ Trio and Margaret Crox. Now here's Walter Chancellor and a song called Steppin' Out on Listener Driven Jazz 88. This is The Playroom.

0: Music from Eric Leeds on saxophone and Paul Peterson on bass and keyboards, multi-instrumentalist, comes from a CD called No Words they put out together. They have continued their friendship and relationship for so many years after playing 40 years ago, meeting each other and working with a group called The Family that Prince had put together, featuring Paul Peterson on vocals along with Susanna Melvoin. Before there was Baby I Love You, that's Margaret Cox, who you've heard if you've ever been down to Bunkers hearing Mambo's Combo. Well, this time she was singing with Brian Zemniak, David Feely, and Kevin Washington on a song called Baby I Love You. Right now, stay tuned. Phil Nussbaum has got a piece that is going to be telling you about what's happening in town this week. Twin Cities this week, as a matter of fact.
1: It happened by accident. And I say that because I was here at the coffee shop and I looked in the window into this part of the building, and I saw, wow, that's a nice space. We'll make a good jazz club. And the person that was there in the coffee shop said, oh, it would. And I know the owners. She brought me over and introduced me to the owners of the club. And we started talking, and before I could finish what I was talking about, they were like, yes, let's look at doing that. So that's how that came about.
2: Well, you've redone this space on 28th and Hennepin, put in a new sound system, and
1: yes,
2: you think that's what really going to benefit the singers.
1: To make sure I can create a space that other singers that, with the talent that we have, that I'll be part of introducing a space for them to be able to perform and show their talent. So that's what I'm creating the brownstone for.
2: You mentioned earlier that you'd like Bruce Henry to come in and perform with this new sound system.
1: With Bruce Henry, any room is good, you know, but I thought of him because I really admire Bruce's talent, and I have been watching Bruce for years. Bruce is someone I look up to, so T. Michael Rambo, Dennis Spears, people like that with that talent and that skill set, with this room would be perfect for them.
2: Let's listen to a little Bruce Henry.

0: out of the windows.
1: We're speaking with Johnny Brown. He is the owner of the Brownstone Jazz Club. It's going to be featuring jazz and jazz adjacent music. And you were saying earlier that there's a group of younger performers who need a place to play, and you want that to be a contribution of this club.
2: Right. Yeah, they playing at different other places, but this is one of the places I really wanted to create for a certain sound. And to see as many jazz younger people coming up, it's amazing. And I would love to be able to say they come to the Brownstone. So I want to have a built-in audience for them. So people would love to just come here no matter who's playing, because it's going to be a good experience for them. So that's why I say those younger crowd, younger musician, I would love to have them be able to perform here as well.
1: Why do you love L.A. Buckner and Big Homie?
2: Have you heard him?
1: Yeah.
2: Okay. The L.A. is very talented. And then he has surrounded himself with a group of musicians that are talented. So I just want to hear them here. I know they're going to be able to play all over the world at some point. It's good.

0: Johnny, you've already presented a couple of things here at the Brownstone, and it gives you a lot of hope for when you open full time. And you were talking about Jaxenhurst and the night that Jaxen provided.
1: Well, it was Jaxenhurst and Talia. They just put on a great show. Had a good band, solid band behind them. The audience was here. It was just a beautiful night. So I'm looking to create those moments for the Brownstone as well. And for them, you know, as well. You know, so I don't know, Jaxenhurst, if you ever listen to this kid, he's coming up and he's got one of the most talented voice that I've heard in a long time. So, and I know his dad. So, yeah, I speak well of him. And Talia's a very great performer as well. So these are young people, but they good.
0: We have a Jaxenhurst track called Secret Lover.

0: Jackson Hirsch there. Johnny, when you were trying to come up with the name of a club, you got all sorts of advice.
1: We was talking, and we had a few names. I remember Club 28 was mentioned. The Note was mentioned. Miss Anita was mentioned. That was going to be a club. That was one of the names, the King's Corner. It was quite a few names. Then this one friend of mine, her name is Sean Schutte. She mentioned, she said, how about the brownstone? It got your name in part of it, and then it's a stone building. It stuck, and I kept shooting it out to different friends of mine. Oh man, that sounds good, the brownstone. And it just kept ringing, and it showed a lot of power, energy within the words of it, the brownstone. I'm gonna go up to the uptown. I'm going to the brownstone in the uptown, that type deal. So it rained.
0: The benefit for the Brownstone Jazz Club takes place this Monday evening at 6 p.m. at Crooners in Fridley. For information, the Crooners URL is croonersmn.com. 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

Thanks for choosing Jazz 88 and listening to The Playroom here on 88.5. I'm your host, Patty Peterson. Another half hour together, and I've been featuring resident artists not only in the first hour with Minnesota jazz legends, but also in The Playroom, resident artists in the last half hour and this one as well. Coming up in this next three-song set, we've got something from Sean LaBelle. He's a bassist and keyboardist and writer. He even hosts his own radio show, and it's really fun to hear his music. Also, we're going to hear something from Ricky Peterson going way back. It's a remake he did of the Bobby Caldwell song, and it's called What You Won't Do for Love. But right now, Steve Cole and Sleight of Hand, which is his newest album, he released at the Dakota in the end of May. Good times and saxophonist Steve Cole right here on listener-driven Jazz 88. 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

Music from Sean LaBelle, not only a resident artist here in the Twin Cities, but works on the West Coast quite a bit. That's a song called Feel the Breeze, and it features Sue Ann Carwell on background vocals, as well as yours truly. Before that, Ricky Peterson and his remake of the Bobby Caldwell song, What You Won't Do for Love. Coming up, we've got some music from Jason Peterson-Dallaire and Chris Camozzi, and it's a new song that's doing very well on the charts called Playground. We'll also hear from Scott Eggster, trombonist and band leader here in the Twin Cities, and he is an amazing musician who puts together singles featuring resident artists, and the new single is entitled Let's Get Out of the Club. But right now, let's go to L.A. Buckner and Big Homie along with Corey Henry. And it's a song that is called Watch Your Step. Corey Henry originally was Snarky Puppy, but out on his own. And he stopped by and did a wonderful jam session, not only with L.A. Buckner in the studio, and sat in with the combo at Bunkers as well. So here is L.A. Buckner, Big Homie.

0: Jason Peterson Dallaire and Chris Camozzi with teaming up on that song called Playground. And before that, it was Let's Get Out of the Club. Well, I'm going to bid you adieu now. My name is Patty Peterson. I'm the host of The Playroom. Thank you so much for tuning in. And thanks so much for tuning in to Minnesota Jazz Legends 2026 in the first hour of The Playroom. Have a great night. Stay tuned for Larry Newman and the big band scene. 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
2: Thanks for listening to Jazz 88 on this Sunday evening. Your first alert traffic update. Highway 62 is closed in both directions between Highway 100 and 35W for construction until Monday morning. In St. Paul, 35E has a lane closed in both directions at St. Clair Avenue for construction through the end of June. Near Forest Lake, Highway 97 is closed at Highway 61 for construction through October 18th. We could see a little bit more rain this evening, a low of 70 degrees. Tomorrow could see rain early morning, high of 94 and a low of 74. 88.5 KBEM FM, Minneapolis, St. Paul, a listener-supported service of Minneapolis Public Schools. 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The big band scene is next.

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I'm Larry Newman. This week on Big Band Scene, the nod is to Kansas City and the Boulevard Big Band. This self-titled release is their first effort and shows this amazing group in its developmental time. Don't get me wrong, this band is smoking. Kansas City has a history of straight-ahead big band swing. Think Basie. This recording shows that the veterans of that era have nothing to worry about. The tradition continues and grows. In this first set, you're going to hear the classic There Will Never Be Another You, sung by Kevin Mahogany. First off, though, is a Dan Gailey tune called Revenge of the Cow. Jim Kane is on trombone, Bill Caldwell is on tenor, and Todd Strait is on drums.

That last track by the Kansas City Boulevard Big Band was Widow's Walk by Dan Gailey. Wayne Hawkins was on piano, Danny Embryo on guitar, and Bill Caldwell was the featured tenor soloist. This band boasts an ensemble of Kansas City's finest instrumentalists, including renowned saxophonists like Dan Gailey and Doug Talley, a robust brass section, and rhythm players like bassist Tim Brewer and drummer Todd Strait. Their style spans traditional Kansas City swing to contemporary high-energy modern jazz compositions. In this next set, you're going to hear an interesting titled tune, The Cheese That Time Forgot by Dan Gailey. That's coming up later. We're going to start out with a Chuck Tumlinson tune called What'll I Do? Jim Kane is on trombone, and Chuck Tumlinson is on trumpet.

0: That last track by the Kansas City Boulevard Big Band was The Cheese That Time Forgot by Dan Gailey. Wayne Hawkins was on piano, Danny Embryo on guitar, Todd Wilkinson on alto, and Jay Sollenberger on trumpet. This is Big Band Scene on KBEM, streaming at jazz88.fm. I'm Larry Newman. We'll be back after this break.
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0: Welcome back to Big Band Scene with the Kansas City Boulevard Big Band on their self-titled debut recording. Michael McGraw, leader of this group, has put together a genuinely top group of players from the Kansas City area. Of the three composers represented on this disc, all have a long-time association with the band. In this next set, you'll hear another Dan Gailey tune called Return of the Mid-Brained Revivalist. First, though, is the classic I Concentrate on You, also arranged by Gailey. Karen Allison is on vocal, and Bill Caldwell is on flute.

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That last track by the Kansas City Boulevard Big Band was Yes I Do by Chuck Tumlinson. Paul Hoffman was on piano and Chuck Tumlinson was on trumpet. This group was pulled together in the late 1990s by leader and trumpeter Michael McGraw. At the time of this recording, the Boulevard Big Band boasted 5 members who were directors of the jazz programs at Midwest colleges and universities. The group is deep with soloists and has the tight ensemble of the touring bands of old. We're going to start out this final set with a Dan Gailey tune called Skydance. Danny Embryo's on guitar, and Bill Caldwell is on tenor.